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Congrats to the graduated class at Jericho High School in the Long Island area. They have broken the record having 21 valedictorians this year. I don't even think I knew that was a thing, having multiple valedictorians. If you've got kids graduating this week, or if you're graduating yourself, congrats to all of you hearing this. I know it's been quite a long road, and here's to even better days ahead. 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
1: Speaking of school, I don't know if you heard this one about the Maine High School where some students accidentally ended up eating dirt at the Empty Bowl charity dinner event. Boy, that is an empty bowl for sure. Not the kind of stuff I'd be looking for. But here's what happened. Earlier in the day, students working with a teacher in a classroom had baked potting soil as part of a science experiment to sterilize it with plans to later test plant growth. Now, that soil was placed in a baking dish covered with foil. You see where this is going. Set to the side of the stove area, away from food items for the dinner. However, in the dash to deliver food to serving tables for the dinner, the dish of dirt was accidentally included. The statement says three students briefly put some of the soil in their mouth, believing it to be dessert before immediately realizing, of course, it was not dessert. What a great story this is, right? Unless you're one of the ones who ended up chowing down on some dirt, I guess. It's ultimate classic rock.

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Let's do this. Let's play some space songs, some tunes with a lunar persuasion. I think this one counts.

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0: I don't know if you've checked it out yet, but the Grateful Dead has their own streaming app now for live concerts, and you're going to love the name of it at the very least. It is called Play Dead. 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

0: We are playing Space Songs tonight on the 9 at 9. Sammy Hagar has written a number of them. Sammy, at one point, was rumored to be working on a space rock opera starting in the 70s. And I asked the Red Rocker about the origins of all that.
1: Well, you know, it's my beliefs in aliens, in the universe, and my beliefs that we have been visited constantly throughout history, the Bible going before the Bible, that there's been, I think we're on our seventh seal. So we've been here six cycles of life on this planet, and it's been destroyed six times. And the seventh seal, the song I wrote in Van Halen called The Seventh Seal, is about when the seventh seal's broken, we're headed towards the end of another Earth cycle where life will be wiped out again. And, you know, like the floods, you know, 40 days and 40 nights, that was the sixth seal. I believe we're headed towards that, and I kind of want to prepare people's minds for what I believe anyway as to be the truth from what I've gotten from dreams and from alien creatures and from visitations I've had. And now on Gaia Network, you can watch a show called Cosmic Exposure or something like that. Anyway, you listen to these guys tell the stories, and they're verifying everything I've said now. It's becoming public knowledge, and I believe this year, our next year, there's going to be some real visitations where we're going to go, wow, damn, Sammy wasn't crazy after all. So I just wanted to write the rock opera and play in front of it because help prepare people for it, even if they just think it's just an interesting story. You know, Close Encounters of the Third Kind, that prepared people. That was a very important movie, and people just say, oh, it's a great little science fiction movie. No, there's a lot of truth in that movie. So anyway, I'm a nut. And always will be a nut, and some of my fans like it, and some people don't.
0: Do you ever think you'll complete the opera?
1: I sure hope so. I keep talking to my manager every time somebody's looking for a greatest hits record. I say, well, why don't we do the greatest sci-fi, you know, hits that I've had? And then he said, well, because none of them have been hits. said, yeah, well, you're right, but there is a story there. Love Walks In was a hit. And I plan on ending the residency every night with Love Walks In. We didn't get it on the last tour because I didn't feel confident the way I was singing it. And we're trying to do it a different way. So I said, this, do it just like the record. And I'm going to have a magical moment in it and end with a beautiful white light song like that. And I would love to. You know who's a big fan of all that is Kirk Hammett from Metallica. Him and I are writing a song right now called The Seven Sisters. We're not writing it. We're talking about writing it. The Seven Sisters, which is Pleiades, where a lot of these people are coming from. And we're using Silver Lights, the chorus of the for the write out of the song. We're going to go into Silver Lights. So
0: oh, that's cool.
1: Yeah, so maybe he'll help me put this little rock opera together. But I've been wanting to do it since the 70s. And nobody wants me to do it. Everyone says, you're going to be called a nut. I go, so? I can live with that.

If you're just joining us, we're playing an hour's worth of space songs tonight on the 9 at 9. And how can we do a bunch of space songs without playing something from Dark Side of the Moon? I don't think we can. This is UCR.

0: Space songs, that is our angle tonight on the 9 at 9. I knew the Oz Band would be okay with barking at the moon in celebration of that. And we celebrate Ozzy every day here. We miss that crazy character, don't we? It is ultimate classic rock.
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Yeah. Well, I promised you some good Bon Scott AC/DC news. The third annual Bon Bash is returning to New York July 9th at the Cutting Room with special guests, including Steve Brown of Trickster, who's sure to rip a riff or 400 of them, Corey Glover of Living Color, and a Morrison Hotel gallery of previously unseen Bon Scott images. Just a few of the things you can look forward to. Those Bon Scott images, by the way, will be available for sale. The Bon Bash, honoring the late legendary Bon Scott, who would have been 80 this year. Let's do something for Bon and the boys. It's Ultimate Classic Rock.

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0: Under Wraps is the new Jethro Tull box set. It comes with a bunch of stuff, including that concert recorded live at the Hammersmith Odeon in 1984, plus a 100-page book and additional rarities in addition to the Under Wraps album itself. And Ian Anderson is with us tonight on Ultimate Classic Rock. Ian, what's your process these days for building a set list? I know there's a lot to think about.
1: Well, I have to be mindful of when we last played in different places. And because 2 years ago we were on tour in the UK playing many of the same venues and many of the same cities, then obviously I have to make sure that the set list is now considerably different to the one we played back then. That derives from, I suppose, taking a few core important Jethro Tull songs that are very much those that define, at least in my mind, and probably in most people's minds, as to what Jethro Tull was about. So the heavy hitters, as I refer to them as being, you know, are songs like Beret, well, instrumental piece, but Beret, Aqualung, Locomotive Breath, Songs from the Wood, that sort of stuff. And then there's a whole bunch of other stuff that, most of which we have played live at some point along the way. And then they've been in the set, out of the set, back in the set again, sometimes with different arrangements, sometimes going back.

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0: Curious Ruminant is the name of the latest Jethro Tull album. If you haven't been keeping up on Tull's new music, and Ian Anderson is here with us. Ian, I think fans have really enjoyed the last three Jethro Tull albums, so I like that you keep some material in the set list from each of those records.
1: Yes, I think that the days are long gone when you would actually go on stage and play an entire new album. They're long gone for more than one reason, that an entire new album, for example, is likely to be 60 minutes today as opposed to 40 minutes back in the 60s or 70s. In some cases, people released albums that were only, 12 or 15 minutes aside. So, to perform all of your new material might have been, it might have taken, one third of a concert length. But that's not the case these days. People expect more for their money. They expect more music, more content. And I think the majority of fans in the longer term are there to hear what they hope will be a broad cross-section of music that is representing the big picture of that band's history and its current position. So, to play two or three, or I think, let's see, one, two, three, four songs out of the last three albums is kind of okay. But if we were to play 10 songs out of the last three albums, that would disappoint people. There would be fewer songs with which they might be more familiar and that might represent a more varied selection of Jethro Tull musical styles, musical content and lyrical content as well as the music. So, all in all, it is about finding a good balance, but it's not particularly difficult to do.
0: That's Ian Anderson of Jethro Tull. We'll hear more from Ian on Ultimate Classic Rock.
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0: It's Ultimate Classic Rock. Ian Anderson of Jethro Tull is here with us. Ian, we spoke earlier about the technology that the band used more and more starting in the 80s. What caused the shift in that direction?
1: I would like to think that it was all song-driven primarily rather than simply let's experiment with new technology and see where it takes us. I mean, the songs were the essence. It's just that when you're writing a song and you have certain possibilities in terms of instrumentation and the sonic quality, then, you know, you bring those practical matters into the process of writing a song. But the song is the song. You know, it could be played by a symphony orchestra. It could be played by, you know, a group of acoustic musicians. It's all song driven in my case anyway, because I'm the songwriter. That's what I do. I think of the songs as having their own life. And if the life support system happens to involve certain technology, then so be it. But I wouldn't, you know, I would like to think that the songs could exist in the context of many different instrumentation options if I was to approach them in that way. But, you know, in order for it to be integrated, it's nice to be able to write those songs with those technology approaches kind of in the back of your mind all the time when you're working. But, you know, a line of music is a line of music. And then, lyrically speaking, of course, it has nothing to do with anything other than just words on a paper or words, you know, on a QWERTY keyboard.
0: That's Ian Anderson, and here's one that I bet you might know. It's Ultimate Classic Rock.

Foods the rest of the world finds gross. That is right. Believe it or not, and I bet you can believe this, there are things that we love that people in other parts of the world are mystified by. Folks have been discussing this on Reddit. One user shared how when they lived in Ireland, Irish residents always wanted to know, do you actually eat pumpkin pie? Oh, yes, we certainly do. Here's another one. Squirrel. Look, this is Wardlaw jumping in. I'm just going to pull my own card here and say that is gross. I cannot imagine eating it, but if you tried it and you like it, let me know what I'm missing. Another Reddit user says that people in the UK think that peanut butter and jelly sandwiches are gross. Let's move on. I disagree, but let's move on to our next item. Just one word for this one, scrapple, and you either responded gross or ooh, yum. More foods that Reddit folks say that people in other countries think are gross. Meatloaf, and I will fight a person if they try to take my meatloaf away from me. Do not taunt the Wardlaw. All right, just one more here. Another person says, boiled peanuts are delicious if they're done right. Help me out. I'm aware of boiled peanuts, but why? Why would you do that? There are so many other better options from where I'm sitting. Let me know some of your favorite foods that other people think are gross. It's Ultimate Classic Rock.

0: 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Thank you for being here tonight with us at Ultimate Classic Rock.
1: 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That ticket? That was nothing. 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

Pete Townsend of The Who is 81 years young today. Also a notable day for Peter Gabriel, who released the So album 40 years ago on this very day. Let's go back and remember just a bit of what that sounded like. It's ultimate classic rock.

0: else's fridge. You know, it's like grody to the max. I'm sure. It's like really nauseating. Like, bark out. Gag me with a spoon. Gross. I am sure. Totally.
1: Ike Willis continued to play Frank Zappa music for decades after Frank was no longer around to play it. And it's sad news that we lost Ike over the weekend. So there's one for him. One of the more commercial things that he got to be a part of, that is for sure. Valley Girl with Frank and Moon Zappa. If you're like me, you'll be pulling out your Zappa albums this week to remember Ike Willis. That is for sure. It's ultimate classic rock.
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Feeling all right. The Black Crowes opened up their Southern Hospitality Tour in Austin this past weekend, and they did it with some special guests, including guitarist Charlie Sexton, who came out during the encore to guest on that song right there. And, of course, Joe Cocker just tears it up, doesn't he? But I've seen the Crowes do it. They do it quite well as well. There was nothing crazy rare in the set list, but these guys tend to expand things out as the tour progresses. And it's pretty cool to not only get that song in the encore, but John Doe of X also came out to jam with the guys on a cover of the X tune, The New World. So even though they weren't Black Crowes songs, fans did get some cool stuff there on night one. I bet it's going to be a great tour. It is Matt Wardlaw. Speaking of 90s bands like the Black Crowes, let us stay in the 90s for at least one more. This is Ultimate Classic Rock.

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1: Hey, hey, Mama said the way you move.
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0: It's Ultimate Classic Rock, and Ian Anderson of Jethro Tull is here with us tonight. Ian, as we wrap up, what's ahead? Have you started thinking about the next album?
1: Well, I have a growing and gradually settling sort of direction to work to, you know, a few little things that I've doodled in terms of lyrics and music, but I'm not at that point yet where I'm going to set aside the time to very deliberately write all of the album and record it. That's a little bit ahead of me. I mean, months away, because I'm committed anyway with tours and other things that I'm doing. I'm pretty busy all of this year. And indeed, already in 2027, I mean, there are quite a few things. We don't list them on our website because it's too early, but and the tickets are not on sale. So you don't advertise these things until people can actually go out and buy a ticket. And in some cases, there are contracts exchanged. In other cases, there are fairly firm discussions about doing certain things at a certain time in 2027. And, you know, I have a couple of trips to make in the next few weeks to go and visit some couple of places that will be right at the end of 2027 in December, just before Christmas. And so, you know, that's a year and a half away. I mean, I'm being pretty brave and saying, yeah, I'll, a year and a half from now, I'll still be alive and kicking and doing a particular show with a particular set list. And, you know, that's quite brave at my age to be thinking positively about doing that. And hopefully, from a medical standpoint, I will be able to do that without fear of cardiac arrest or boredom.
0: The one and only Ian Anderson of Jethro Tull. Check out their new box set for Under Wraps as the band closes in on 60 years. JethroTull.com is the website where you can find information on all things Tull. So check that out. Let's do this one. It's UCR.

0: There can be only one True Originals right there. It's Matt Wardlaw. We will do just a couple more shortly on Ultimate Classic Rock.
1: 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That ticket? 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

Some stuff coming up later this week. I just confirmed this. Wednesday night, indeed, we will talk with Adria Petty, Tom Petty's daughter, as well as Ryan Yule Yate about the latest Tom Petty reissue. Maybe you picked it up from

Record Store Day, or maybe you grabbed it more recently at TomPetty.com. But man, that live show recorded at the Paradise in Boston back in 1978, it is great stuff. We will play some of it for you to prove that. It's Wardlaw. My thanks to producer Eric, and thanks to all of you for being here. It is Ultimate Classic Rock. That's what we call it. That's what we do. And we will be back tomorrow night with more UCR for you. Have a great one, friends.

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2: I took the kids to see the Super Mario Galaxy movie. 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Like, it's stuff that's, you know, cute or neat, but not that funny. I almost passed them a note. I was like, hey, there's this radio show. You're going to love it. Bar is really low. If you think this is funny.
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1: I hate to rub this in everybody's faces, but guess who's going to the post office today?
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1: Appreciate those of you that are concerned and are ringing in, like this one on our email. Guys, this is March Madness. 3 hours of talking about dog poop? It only feels like 3 hours of talking about dog poop. Which, by the way, has been the tagline of our show for a long time. The Woody and Wilcox Show. 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
3: The fuel and fertilizer spikes squeezing U.S. agriculture are not a regional story, but are hitting farm balance sheets from the Mid-South to the Midwest. Dr. Michael DeLiberto, an agriculture economist from the Ag Center at Louisiana State University, said the squeeze isn't just a regional problem.
4: This isn't a Louisiana thing or a Mid-South thing. This issue is very real, and it's resonating across farm country right now. In Louisiana, we were lucky, I guess, because last year we had some really good crop conditions here. We had record yields for cotton in our state. The rice crop did fairly well, too. But now that we enter 2026, you know, the agricultural lending environment

0: tight. I think the general consensus was, okay, inputs are going to be up. We're optimistic about market conditions. We've got an improved safety net with the one big beautiful bill from the policy front. And I think everybody knew 2026 was going to be a challenge.
1: Global geopolitics are only making it worse.
0: The geopolitical mess or debacle, however you want to say it, into this discussion, now is a time where even though we're seeing rewards in the market, right? You know, we got our first glimpse at early new crop pricing. You know, even though the run-up in futures have been great, we still got a long way to go to get some of these costs absorbed, especially for us here in Mid-South.
1: He said, like other producers around the country, southern corn farmers are especially feeling the squeeze.
0: There's a lot of concern right now in our corn sector here in the Mid-South, here in Louisiana. We had to replant about half of the corn acres that went in the ground. We had to replant about 200,000 acres of corn in our state. We plant corn early here in Louisiana, and the fertilizer price squeeze is very real with our corn producers in northern Louisiana. Typical, as a farmer in the Mid-South, we're going to rotate corn with predominantly soybeans. Our cotton acres have gone down over time, so predominantly our growers are corn-soybean rotations, a little bit of cotton, maybe a little bit of furrow irrigated rice in our northeastern portion of our state, which we call the Delta due to its proximity with the Mississippi River.
1: Deliberto said the price of nitrogen jumped significantly in the South in just a few months.
0: When you look at the fertilizer recommendations that our agronomists put forward at LSU every year, depending upon the soil texture, we're anywhere between 200 and 250 pounds of N. And when you translate that to where we were in early January versus where we are here at the end of April, anywhere from 66 to $83 increase just in the cost of nitrogen. You know, it's not just the fertilizer price increases, it's the diesel fuel price spikes that we're seeing now from the Strait of Hormuz being closed, the Middle East conflict right now.
1: The House Appropriations Committee has approved a fiscal year 2027 agriculture spending bill that sustainable agriculture advocates said could weaken support for conservation, climate resilience, and research programs. The proposal would provide about $26.3 billion for agriculture and rural development, slightly below current spending levels. Republicans say the bill supports farmers and rural communities while reducing federal spending. The legislation now heads to the Senate for further negotiations.
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2: The first quarter of 2026 was not a good one for farmers and ranchers at the farm gate. Mike Davis reports.
3: The Federal Reserve Bank of Minneapolis conducts a survey of ag lenders in the region each quarter. Joe Mann, regional outreach director, says 76% of lenders reported farm income down from this time a year ago.
4: Continued downward pressure on incomes, a little bit better on the income side than we've seen in some recent quarters, but actually, you know, still firmly in negative territory. And after a kind of a bump at the end of 2025 in the fourth quarter, we kind of saw them turn back downward again.
3: Mann says another unhappy bit of news is that interest rates have started to tick back up.
4: We had been seeing over the last couple of years some easing in interest rates. That seems to have petered out over the last quarter. So interest rates kind of either moved sideways or up slightly on farm loans. In spite of that, increased demand for farm loans, and that's because of that tighter cash picture. And then a downturn in repayment rates on those loans as well. That's kind of that credit quality piece.
3: Not surprisingly, demand for loans is also on the rise.
4: Nearly half of the lenders we surveyed told us that loan demand increased over the last quarter. Only about 13% told us that loan demand decreased. Repayment rates, nearly half of them told us that the rate of repayment on farm loans went down.
3: Mann points out that's not necessarily an indicator of delinquency, as it could also include early repayment. I'm Mike Davis.
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2: I don't know if you saw what happened in Phoenix. They were doing a graduation ceremony for a community college. And as they were announcing the graduates and they were walking across the stage, it started skipping people. And then it was skipping larger numbers of people, huge chunks of people. And everybody realized, what's going on? It's not doing the names right. And then the president of the college stood up and said this.
3: Graduates, everyone who is standing, here's what's happening. We're using a new AI system as our reader. That is a lesson learned for us.
4: She's laughing. The president of the college is like, hey, we used an AI.
2: I know.
4: I realize that this is, you worked very hard for this, and we just took a dump all over it. I'm going to laugh at you because
5: I think they can get back on track.
2: But it's just such a touchy subject, and to have AI reading the names.
5: Like, they use AI for all kinds of things. Reading
2: crazy.
5: Names and presentations. Those kids booing. Half of them have used AI.
4: I hope in her new job she's going to be.
5: She gets fired for that.
4: I'm firing her right now.
5: Somebody struck a nerve with Woody in that one.
2: Well, it does feel like one of those traditions that just shouldn't be taken away so quickly. I don't know. Yes, AI can be used for different things.
5: Yeah.
2: But that shouldn't be the one that you went to.
5: Well, I mean,
2: first.
5: They didn't think it was going to mess up.
2: Well,
5: all was going to go well.
4: I think you should have stopped with they didn't think.
2: I like that. I hate to agree with Woody because that feels ugly. But
4: not too long ago, we were going through some old pictures. And I showed my kids my college graduation as I was walking across the stage, and the word chonker was used.
2: What? You were referred to as a chonker?
4: That's correct.
2: Okay.
4: Yes. Both of my kids are like, oh, God, Dad, you are a chonker.
2: Are you saying that you've lost weight? Is this a weight reference when you say chonker? Is there something that I don't know?
4: 1,000%.
5: Okay, well, we have to see pictures now.
4: I did not exercise very much then. And I did drink copious amounts of beer then.
2: Okay.
4: And, like, to the point where I was probably 20 pounds heavier.
2: So what we're seeing now is fit Woody. That's what I just want to make sure I understand correctly.
4: Right. If there was a before and after, this is the after.
2: All right. I do want to see these photos now because I thought you'd been the same size since you were like 5.
5: No. If you look back through some of our life together, the 3-4 of us, Woody has actually, his body has actually changed over the past decade. I try not to look too much.
2: For the better?
5: Yeah.
2: Oh, wow.
5: Mm-hmm.
2: What have I been looking at?

0: Sorry. That may have sounded negative. I don't mean it that way.
1: It kind of hurt a little.
2: Riding the bike has helped him.
0: Okay. All right.
2: He still does that thing with his face. It's annoying, though, so.
0: Seriously, I think people want these pictures. So can we somehow find those? Look in your chonkers file. Do you have a chonkers file?
2: I'm going to text your kids because one of them took a picture of the picture.
0: Yes. There we go, Chelsea.
1: I have to find it, but yes, I will definitely bring that in.
3: Wilcox Show.
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6: SFN News, I'm Kyle Nasheim. China is insane how many more U.S. soybeans it will buy beyond last year's commitments, while President Trump has seemingly flipped on China buying U.S. farmland. President Trump told a reporter aboard Air Force One when asked about new Chinese purchases of U.S. soybeans.
7: Farmers are going to be very happy. They're going to be buying of dollars of soybeans.
6: But the Chinese haven't said exactly how much more they'll buy on top of last year's 87 million metric ton four-year soy commitment. The White House says only that China will buy at least $17 billion a year in U.S. farm goods through 2028 following the Beijing summit. U.S. Soybean Expert Council CEO Jim Sutter had this in China.
8: But we don't use agricultural trade as a weapon, if you will.
6: He's pointed to last year's trade war with China.
8: That was a bad situation for our U.S. soybean farmers. Prices went down, and our farmers were very disappointed.
6: China will also start buying U.S. beef again from relisted U.S. facilities and poultry from states free of avian flu. Plus, it has set up a U.S.-China board of trade and one for investment. Trump, meanwhile, seemed to flip on Chinese buying U.S. farmland during a Fox interview.
9: It's not that I love it. You want to see farm prices drop? You want to see farmers lose a lot of money? Just take that out of the market. But they've had a lot of land for a long time. Obama did nothing about it.
6: Trump signed a national security memo last year targeting Chinese investment in ag and other sectors. USDA launched a national farm security action plan in July, while lawmakers have introduced bills to restrict farmland buys near U.S. military bases. Kyle Nasheim, SFN News.
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2: So they released the numbers on the roast of Kevin Hart on Netflix in terms of how many people viewed it. Ooh. The way they do it now, as opposed to the way they always did it years ago with ratings on TV shows, it was just how many people watched it when it aired. They don't do it that way now. It's sort of in 1 week type of thing is how they do it.
3: Right.
2: And I don't know where you think it might fall on the list of most watched things on Netflix.
4: I would say high.
5: I'm going to guess lower than you would expect.
2: How high do you think? Like, what are the other big things on Netflix that come to the top of your head, Chelsea?
4: Stranger Things.
2: Okay, that is one of them.
5: Is Squid Game on there?
2: That yes. is the other one, and yeah. that's the big one.
4: Is it number three behind those?
2: No.
4: Okay.
2: It's not even close.
4: Okay, I was worried for a second.
2: 13.5 million viewers in 1 week. By comparison, the Ronda Rousey fight, which was a Netflix streamer, 12.5 million just during the fight, apparently.
5: During those 17 seconds.
2: So that was
4: Well, I mean, less to hang on for, you know, in the fight.
2: Mm.
4: A little bit more time invested in
5: almost
4: the roast.
5: Almost equally funny.
4: How much do you have to watch to get credit?
2: It's just minutes. I don't think there's any rule, right?
5: The Ronda Rousey fight didn't even last a minute.
2: Yeah. So, I mean, obviously you tune in, that counts. There's no, you don't have to listen for 5 minutes or 30 or you're there, you're there. Squid Game, 265.2 million views.
5: In a week?
2: I think that's a month. But that's still, that's more.
5: So, yes.
2: I thought that was interesting. Probably about the same number of views that Chelsea's or that Woody's gotten on his chonkers photos that we hope to see.
5: Forgot. Is that right? No, shocker.
2: Come on, man. I mean, yesterday was a big day. I've worked with Woody for 25 years, maybe not quite that. And it was yesterday that I found out that the Woody we know today is the thin, fit Woody relative to his college days. I honestly never knew that. I mean, we joke about it and everything. I'm not trying to give you the business. But when you said you showed your kids your college photos and they were like, whoa, chonkers, that was a shocker to me. And I've known you for multiple decades. So I feel like that's something that has to make its way out to those that care and love you.
5: Yeah,
2: or at least don't love you, but...

0: want to hear about you.
1: That's what I'm talking about. It wasn't important on my list. It's important on your list.
0: It's important on everyone. Chelsea, ring in.
2: I mean, you could have done that. I don't think it's that hard.
1: Right, come on over and you take a look at the photos. You guys can go through them.
0: Oh, man.
1: If it's so important to you, you come over and handle it.
0: Okay, so we've hit a nerve. I see how that's playing out. That's not great, but we'll see if we can sway you. You're always welcome to try at 704-FEZ-3200. 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The other thing is you'll want to really see those photos of Woody after Woody Game Wednesday today. So those of you that are new to the show, that will happen today, and we'll all get to experience that together.
2: Can't wait.
0: Chonkers or not. So lots to get to today. We're just scratching and sniffing the surface. So we're going to get through this. We're going to bite down. We're going to give it hell. We're all here together.
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4: From the WNBF Newsroom, I'm Lauren Korn. More than $200,000 in fraudulent charges, and now three people are under arrest in Florence County. Deputies say Zalik Jones and Dominic Gary used stolen credit cards to buy gas across the county between January and April. Both are charged with financial transaction card theft. Ashani Brown is also charged with conspiracy. A third man is now behind bars for shooting a woman in Florence. Deputies arrested 20-year-old Kamori Stackhouse Monday. He and two others allegedly shot the woman in the chest on East Circle Lane near TV Road in February. They also allegedly fired several shots at other people, including a three-year-old. The woman is expected to be okay. A new report reveals what sparked a heated exchange between a Marion County deputy and a high school baseball player that quickly went viral. Sud says the mother approached an umpire after a March game at Petey Academy, and a school resource officer ran up and told her she could not, sparking the confrontation. Video shows the officer hitting the player in the head with a stun gun while holding him in a headlock. The sheriff's office has reassigned a deputy pending the outcome of the investigation. From the WNBF Newsroom, I'm Lauren Korn.
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1: Anybody see the headline that said Google is overhauling their search box in what they're calling the biggest change in over 25 years?
2: It's essentially since the beginning.
1: Yeah, I mean, since the beginning of what we all would think of for sure as Google. Yesterday, they announced in some conference that search results will now more closely resemble AI chats.
3: Ugh.
1: Gone will be the experience of running a search and simply getting a list of websites. This intelligent search box will allow you to ask follow-up questions and narrow the responses.
2: I don't feel like I want that.
1: I only partly understand what I'm saying, but when I saw this will be the biggest change to Google in 25 years, it did catch my eye. And I don't know that they've actually made this change yet, or I think it was just announced yesterday. I don't know that it's gone into effect yet. But as they say, the era of the 10 blue links is officially over. I guess that's a reference to when you search something, it brings up 10 links to whatever you think you searched. That era is over, according to Google?
2: It seems like I'm going to have to do more work most of the time if I have to interact with some AI.
1: I don't know if that's the case or not. I have no clue. I mean, I think that's not their intent, obviously. I'm guessing they're not like, this is going to be great. You're going to do more work.
2: Well, I mean, it seems like they think everybody's researching something deeply. Sometimes I just want basic information, and I appreciate those 10 links because I have trusted sources, so I could click on one and be done with it.
3: And as people on the internet, we love it when you change things, right? Well, there's always such a positive response.
1: I mean, that's a given. That's always going to be the case. And that's tough for, you know, some of us who may identify as olds, but I feel like I'm used to it by now. I know that was one that my mom used to get crazy about whenever Facebook would change the way that it looks, but that's a given. That's absolutely what happens on every website everywhere.
3: Has this rolled out yet? Because I just went to Google and it looks exactly the same as I
1: don't think it has. I think they made this announcement yesterday at some sort of conference that they were holding.
2: So everybody can get prepared.
3: I mean, an AI works so well for everything else in our lives. Why not change it to a more AI type of thing, like college graduations and things like that?
1: I assume we're getting there, but I don't know that we're 100% there yet. And maybe this is how they're going to train the internet to get there quicker. I did do some searching to find out that today is National Adorn Your Mailbox Day or something. I found that out through
2: adorn?
1: Google today. I may be using the wrong term.
3: Excuse me. For those of us that follow it, it's Mailbox Improvement Week.
1: Sorry.
2: Okay, well,
1: that's essentially what I said. So,
3: which began yesterday and runs through next Monday.
2: Okay, so yesterday barbers got one day for their mental health, but the mailbox gets an entire week?
1: All right, I feel like we've already gotten too obscure and that's my fault. But yes, yesterday was Barber's Mental Health Awareness Day. They only get a day. Your mailbox gets a week. That is correct. Sorry, barbers. All of this available on Google, old or new Google, I think. So it's really doing the important things in our lives. That much we 100% understand. Nothing's changed about how you can contact us, by the way. Our voicemail always available to you at 704-FEZ-3200. And of course, if you're streaming live on what do I call it?
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1: That's the one. 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
2: I think we hit on this a little bit yesterday. Chelsea, for example, this summer is going to be taking a flight. She doesn't fly that often and is taking a vacation that includes some air travel. And I don't know if you saw the headline yet or not, Chelsea, that says the TSA has quietly started letting passengers bring their weed on planes.
3: Okay.
4: Yesterday it was rotisserie chicken. Today it's weed.
3: Because yesterday somebody was told they couldn't bring on a protein shake or a smoothie or something like that.
2: That was part of the 3.4 ounce rule, which I don't believe has changed, but that has nothing to do with weed. The TSA updated their policy last month to allow medical marijuana to be taken on commercial flights.
3: So you need a card? Are they going to just ask you for your card every time?
2: They say they're not looking for weed.
3: But their dogs are.
4: What do you mean the dogs?
3: I figure there's dogs there at the airport sniffing everything.
2: Doctor prescribed weed is now formally allowed on flights, both within customers checked or carry-on baggage, according to the TSA website. Which says that they're more concerned and their duty is thwarting potential safety threats rather than narking on a passenger for having marijuana.
3: I'm sure it has to do also with how much you're carrying. We've still heard stories about people trying to traffic so much.
4: Yesterday when they were talking about rotisserie chicken, they're like, pack as many as you possibly can.
2: That was all a joke. Stop focusing on the rotisserie chicken.
4: Are they saying the same thing about weed? Pack as much as you can?
3: No, I think they're looking the other way when it's small amounts, I think. I think you'll still be stopped if it looks like you're running some kind of organization.
2: According to the TSA, security officers do not search for illegal drugs. But if any illegal substance or evidence of criminal activity is discovered during a screening, will refer the matter to law enforcement.
3: Because also think about, like, you'd have to stop everybody and first ask for a medical marijuana card, but there are so many other products that look like weed that states can get away with selling. You'd never know, like, what the, you know, strain is or the potency or what's legal to state, right?
4: You guys keep using this term medical marijuana like TSA did, but there's several states that you don't even need a medical card if you're an adult.
3: That's what I'm saying. There are states that skirt the rules. Like, what is weed these days is the ultimate question.
2: I don't know about what is weed these days. That's a fun topic.
4: Everything is weed. Have you driven around and smelled it?
2: What is weed these days? Now you're getting really deep. I think weed is weed, right? I realize there's different strains, but...
3: And you can't just tell that just going through a TSA necessarily. Like, oh, this is, you know, where there's some states where the top of the line is legal, and then there's some states where it's not, but you can buy stuff that looks like
4: I trust the brilliant minds at the TSA to know the difference.
2: I think we've always known that their thing is not law enforcement per se and is about safety. Although, I will say, if you're somebody who's like, hell yeah, I wouldn't trust it. Mm-mm. I feel like this is luring you into a false sense of security. Even if you are in a place where it's legal, because federally it's still illegal. I mean, there's so many loopholes on that.
4: Right. I was traveling years ago, and we were in a state where it's legal for adults to purchase and enjoy. And when we got to the airport, my brother-in-law was like, dude, I got all these edibles on me. What are we going to do? And I was like, give them to me. And we walked on the plane. And then he's like, oh, my God, I can't believe we got through that. I'm like, they're not looking for middle-aged men.

0: men with some edibles. They're looking for bombs. He's like, oh, will you give me my weed back? I was like, no. I was the one that took the chance and went through TSA. You don't get them back after you were freaking out.
1: According to experts who deal in these sorts of things, you don't want to push it in terms of the quality or the quantity. Sorry.
2: Right. That's what, yeah.
1: Like, so an ounce, they say, is probably pushing it. And the dude, remember, who tried to get 75 pounds through in Miami, also pushing
2: right,
1: it.
2: Right. That's what I was thinking about.
1: Which I feel like there's something between an ounce and 75 pounds, but I guess either one of them is too much, potentially.
2: I mean, the confidence you have to stroll into an airport with 75 pounds of weed.
0: Number one, that's overweight, so you're going to be paying extra, right? Even if you're checking that, that's way too much.
1: Nobody, by the way, knows more than Woody, who, of course, brought in 75 pounds of enchilada sauce mm-hmm. when he flew to Wichita.
0: Not illegal.
1: Right, but I mean, you're very familiar with duffel bags full of contraband.
2: Right.
1: It's contraband if you, well, never mind. So, listen, don't shoot the messenger. I'm just telling, I'll tweet this out at Woody and Wilcox. You can answer all your questions that way. 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
2: Weather channel forecast for the Midlands. While temperatures are going to remain hot here next couple of days, warm and sticky. Sunshine's in the forecast here today, 95, 68 below tonight. Sunny, warm and humid with a chance of showers and storms on Thursday. Thursday's high in the mid-90s and around 90 on Friday with showers and thunderstorms in the forecast. We're going to continue to keep that storm chance going right on through the weekend. Richard DeWedding at the Weather Channel.
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2: So what do you think in terms of a percentage? Let me start this again. Okay. It's been a long
3: you
2: week.
3: All right over there?
2: What day is it today? Is it Saturday? Uh-oh, it's Wednesday?
4: That's disappointing.
2: Nearly how many percentage of workers feel extremely underpaid? If you're headed into work right now, this is always a fun topic for you. You have to try and maybe take your mind off of it as you...
3: Okay. Cool Beans has raised her hand.
2: Raise your hand. Okay, that's...
3: That's not a percentage.
4: What percentage of workers...

0: workers feel extremely underpaid.
1: That's
0: so
1: the question,
0: we have different tiers.
1: And it's a global thing, too. This is not just here in the United States. They poll people in the UK, France, Germany, US, Singapore, and Australia.
0: Everybody should be different.
2: 75%.
1: 75% of people feel extremely underpaid.
0: Well, now that you tell me that other countries that have different, you know, pay scales are involved,
1: 50%. 50%. 20%.
0: Again, I think some of those European countries are.
2: Is there a metric conversion that we're missing here from Europe?
1: It seems a little low to me as well, obviously, I guess, is what you're hinting at.
0: But again, maybe it's because of the phrasing extremely underpaid. Maybe there's a level that's just mildly underpaid.
1: Well, it's a good question. So they did then ask them, how much more would you need to no longer feel extremely underpaid? What do you think that answer was?
0: Double.
2: 10,000.
1: We're looking for a percentage, Woody. I know you're not great at math. Not double. So 100%?
0: Yes.
1: No, not quite.
0: 50%.
1: 32.
2: I'm sorry. How much would you need?
1: How much more would you need to not feel extremely underpaid? And the answer is 32% more. So you're asking, what does it mean extremely? Apparently, 30% more would make you feel like you were not being paid extremely underpaid.
2: I guess that somehow makes sense.
0: I would need to say, I need to see more of this study. And don't you think it's different country to country?
2: Well,
0: we know this.
2: It's different salary to salary. If you're making $100,000 and you feel like you're extremely underpaid because, let's say you're the CEO or, I don't know, I'm just making this up, and you're like, give me $130,000 and suddenly I feel okay.
0: It's all relative. You could be a CEO and be like, well, my colleague makes $5 million. I only make one. I'm extremely underpaid. So it's not apples to apples.
2: I agree. I hate your study already, Will Cox.
1: Not my study.
0: Who feels like they're extremely overpaid? Did anybody ring up? Because I could name a few.
1: I don't know that they went through that study.
2: Do you think anybody would admit to being extremely overpaid? There's a CEO's like, no. Trust me, bro. I roll in here at like noon. I'm out by 2, and I take an hour lunch. And man, I get paid a lot. I'm extremely overpaid.
1: That probably will be the next study that they complete. Mm-hmm. So if you don't feel like you're extremely underpaid, congratulations. Somehow you're in the majority, which was surprising to everybody. But hey. Nope, I got nothing there. I will say this. We do have some Woody Game Wednesday coming up on the show today. So I don't know what that has to do with being extremely underpaid, but it does feel like a kick in the groin. That's for sure.
2: You know what? If I got 30% more, Woody Game Wednesday would be.
1: That doesn't sound aces. Right. I don't think that's accurate either.
3: The Woody and Wilcox Show. From the people who brought you It's the Dog Park comes

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2: I'm going to be honest, and I don't mind throwing myself under the bus here. I wasn't aware of this trend of adding the word maxing to a bunch of different things, like sleep maxing and fiber maxing. It's a social media thing primarily, but I wasn't 100% aware of it. And that's what really caught my eye when I saw this headline, ball maxing may be more dangerous than you think. And unfortunately, when I say ball maxing, it is what you might imagine in your head I'm talking about. It is enhancing the size of a part of the male anatomy. Did anybody know that was happening? And is it shocking that they say why it may be more dangerous than you think?
3: I already thought it was dangerous.
2: I don't think they understand how dangerous I think it is. Right. So they're totally misunderstanding at least my perspective on this.
3: I think they're speaking to a different generation, I believe, who may actually be doing this.
2: Well, I have no idea. I can't imagine that there's anybody out there doing ball maxing, but it is injecting fluids into that part of your body to make it larger.
3: No.
4: Fluids?
2: Fluids.
4: Like orange juice or water?
2: Typically saline or something called SurgiLube, which is a surgical lubricant used to facilitate insertion of instruments, etc.
3: Okay, well.
2: And experts claim that it may be doing more harm than good.
3: What?
4: What good is it doing?
3: And who are these experts?
2: Great question. They believe all sorts of things, supposedly, in terms of the good. Supposedly, it enhances certain feelings, etc., during certain activities.
5: I'm going to go ahead and call BS on that one.
2: They say that it makes you feel more masculine and confident. These are the positives, by the way. The negatives are it's insane and can be permanent.
4: Do we live in the dumbest time to be alive where social media has quote unquote experts believing that there's somebody out there doing this? Or do we live in the dumbest time to be alive where there are people out there who believe that there is a positive benefit to this?
2: Well, the second thing is got to be happening. I mean, doctors ringing in, physicians calling it one of the most reckless body modification trends to emerge in the male community.
4: Have they seen this or have they just heard of this? That's my question. Because I don't disagree with them. It is disturbing and people shouldn't be doing it. But how many doctors are like, oh my God, it's the ER, it's another Wednesday. How many ball maxers am I going to see today?
2: Some, by the way, increasing their size to that of grapefruits.
4: All right.
3: Who wants that?
2: Exactly. And they do say, those that are into it, that they believe that the ladies like it.
3: They don't.
4: Has anybody asked a lady?
2: I mean, apparently.
4: Do you like this?
3: No. And is this something they think is going to be a permanent change? Like you'll forever be enhanced? Or is it like when you get ready for a date and you want to do like a face mask, but instead you're doing an injection downstairs?
2: It's funny you say face mask. That is a thing on Urban Dictionary. Okay. That does involve that body part, right. But I'm going to stop it.
3: Thank
2: there.
3: You.
4: It's like, hey, it's our fourth date. I think this is the time I'm going to get lucky. Let me get a syringe and inject SurgiLube into that area.
2: It's not supposed to be permanent, to answer your first question, but as to how long it's supposed to last, is it just for a date or is it a week? I want you to dive in.

0: in and do that research, Chelsea.
1: I want to know what's going on, but I don't want to have to sift through.
0: I mean, I told you that's it. People who are doing what's called ball maxing believe it makes you more confident, believes ladies like it, and enhances certain performance and pleasure. And doctors you say might, it may be more dangerous than you think. Which is impossible because I can't think it's any more dangerous than I already do. So the headline is incorrect already.
2: I just Googled the word ball maxing, and the story that came up is electrifying, addictive, euphoric, and transcendental.
1: I don't...
2: What does that mean?
1: Are people getting high off this somehow?
0: No. Well, I mean, it's always fun to turn over a new leaf. Got a long weekend ahead, hopefully.
1: Are you telling people to start or stop? It's a long weekend. Listen, I mean, find the syringe.
2: Memorial Day means so many things to so many different people.
0: That's true. Let's remember the reason for the holiday and not spend it ball maxing would be my first response. But listen, I'm not here to tell you what to do, and we can't afford to lose a listener, so I want you to be safe.
2: They always say Memorial Day is the unofficial kickoff to ball maxing season.
0: Pretty sure that's not accurate. What is accurate, though, is it's Wednesday. We're going to move forward. We do have a round of Woody Game Wednesday, which is maybe more dangerous than you think as well.
2: Nope.
0: Appreciate everybody who's taken time out of your day to guess what that's going to entail. We'll get into that next.
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4: From the WMUF Newsroom, I'm Lauren Korn. More than $200,000 in fraudulent charges, and now three people are under arrest in Florence County. Deputies say Zalik Jones and Dominic Gary used stolen credit cards to buy gas across the county between January and April. Both are charged with financial transaction card theft. Ashani Brown is also charged with conspiracy. A third man is now behind bars for shooting a woman in Florence. Deputies arrested 20-year-old Kamori Stackhouse Monday. He and two others allegedly shot the woman in the chest on East Circle Lane near TV Road in February. They also allegedly fired several shots at other people, including a three-year-old. The woman is expected to be okay. A new report reveals what sparked a heated exchange between a Marion County deputy and a high school baseball player that quickly went viral. Sud says a mother approached an umpire after a March game at Petey Academy, and a school resource officer ran up and told her she could not, sparking the confrontation. Video shows the officer hitting the player in the head with a stun gun while holding him in a headlock. The sheriff's office has reassigned a deputy, pending the outcome of the investigation. From the WMDF Newsroom, I'm Lauren Korn.
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2: So in the next segment, we are going to play a round of Woody Game Wednesday. And for those of you that are new, and this will be the first for our friends at 96.3 ROV, the Rock of Virginia, apologies up front. And I know what you're thinking. Shouldn't you be apologizing for the whole show?
3: Yes,
2: we should be. But one of the traditions has become listeners trying to guess what Woody is going to do. And if you don't know what this is, Woody takes a This Day in History or a birthday and creates a game around it. And it's Woody Game Wednesday. And so listeners are trying to guess what that will entail. For example, Trent in Alaska has tweeted at us, at Woody and Wilcox, "I believe that Woody, with Woody Game Wednesday, is going to celebrate Autoimmune Arthritis Day."
4: Neat.
2: "With a game called Help, My Joints Are Tight and Throbbing. Tell me this star that's known for hobnobbing. And you will play audio, Woody, of celebrities that not only attended the Met Gala, but also have arthritis."
4: Autoimmune.
3: That's got to be a lengthy list.
2: He has sent along these as options: Paula Abdul, Kim Kardashian, and Bad Bunny. So I can't prove their health regimen or their arthritis or not, but I pass them along to you. That's all I do.
3: Is there a website dedicated to those who have arthritis and went to the Met Gala?
2: You're going to have to search that on your own. Listener Rob says that he believes that you're going to celebrate World Bee Day, B-E-E, with a game called Local Honey Is All the Buzz. Name these people who used to be the fuzz. And you'll play audio of celebrities who were police officers.
4: Okay.
2: Mr. T, Eric Estrada, and Woody.
4: And that's
2: I don't know if Woody is a celebrity or was a law officer. I mean, he was a bailiff at one time.
4: Stolen Valor.
2: But I'm not exactly.
3: Hang on a second.
2: It is Stolen Valor.
3: Stolen Valor.
2: I'm going to give you one more guess. Dean in Atlanta says that Woody's going to celebrate Dog Day today, which I don't believe is actually the name of the day. I think it's International Rescue Dog Day or something. But he's going to play a game where you celebrate dogs adopted from shelters with Don't Walk, Jog, to name these celebrities who look like their dog. And you'll play audio of celebrities who look like their dog based on the website 11 Celebrities Who Look Like Their Pets. Yes, that is a thing. And it goes on to cite Dax Shepard and his dog, Lady Gaga and her dog, and the list goes on and on. We do live in the greatest time to be alive. Apparently, none of those are correct. What do we know about Woody Game Wednesday?
3: Well, we've got a very special motorsports birthday today, as it is Tony Stewart's birthday. So I've come up with a game to help us celebrate Smoke's birthday.
2: All right. Well, we'll find out what that means and how that's going to roll out. And we'll give you a chance to get in and compete. Do that next.
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2: Today we celebrate the birthday of one Tony Stewart. Smoke! Born on this day in what year, Wilcox? How old do you think Tony Stewart, the race car driver, is?
3: 1971.
2: Check out the big brain on Wilcox. That's right. 55 today.
3: Wow. That was a
2: Started racing competitive go-karts at 8 years old and won his first championship at 9. He is a champion in NASCAR. He is a champion in IndyCar. He now drives dragsters in the NHRA. He's done midgets. The man has won in almost every single level of car racing. What cannot he drive?
3: Mm-hmm.
2: And so I felt it necessary to celebrate Tony Stewart's birthday today. A man I once had on my checks. Back when he was driving the number 20 Home Depot car.
4: It's checks?
2: That's right.
4: Not chest.
3: No, it is important that you spell that out, Woody. Checks, like when you used to have a checkbook and you would pay for things.
2: That is correct.
3: You could get them in different themes, much like you can a credit card. And I believe that's what Woody's alluding to.
2: I had
3: Tony Stewart checks. And by the way, of course, the Coke 600 coming up this weekend.
2: That's
3: so it's
2: correct.
3: A huge weekend for NASCAR.
2: Well, he used to do the Indianapolis 500 and then fly to Charlotte to do the Coke 600, driving 1,100 miles in one day. Let's meet our contestants before we go any further. Everybody say good morning to Claire. Claire, what's happening?
5: Good morning. Happy Wednesday.
2: Happy Wednesday. Taking you on is going to be Jeremy. Jeremy, what's up?
6: How's it going?
2: It's going great. We're celebrating Tony Stewart today with a brand new game that I'm calling Man Can Smoke Drive Any Race Car. Who's this other Tony that doesn't race but still got pretty far? I'm going to be playing you guys clips of other famous Tonys, and it's going to be a team game. Claire, you were in first. Who would you like as your teammate? Would you like Wilcox or would you like Chelsea?
5: Let's girl up. Let's go, Chelsea.
2: All right, Chelsea and Claire. Hi, Claire. Jeremy and Wilcox. It's going to be name is your buzzer. He's a little bit hurt by that.
3: No. I'm laughing that she said, let's girl out. For some reason, that was funny to me. Well done, Claire.
2: Name is your buzzer. When you think you know the famous Tony, you shout out your own name. If you get it right, you get a point. If you get it wrong, your opponent gets a point.

0: Any questions before we hit the first Tony? By the way, these are all Tonys, not Anthonys, right? So I'm not trying to cheat you there.
1: What
0: also, no fake like character like Tony the Tiger.
2: Oh, I just wrote down Tony the Tiger.
0: Okay, so these are
2: notes.
0: All real people.
2: Okay.
0: All right, first offering, here you go. Who is this Tony right here?
3: You might recognize Sam from
1: Chelsea.
3: This.
1: Tony Hinchcliffe.
0: Wow. That was fast.
2: That was fast.
1: I just like his voice is in my head. He's been on things like
2: that. Not the easiest Tony to... You're right. He is current because he was on the roast of Kevin Hart. Mm-hmm. But yeah, not everybody's on with the Tony Hinchcliffe train.
0: That is correct. All right. It's off and running. 1-0. Next offering. Who's this famous Tony right here?
4: A half pipe is literally... Okay,
2: Wilcox.
0: Wilcox.
2: Tony Hawk.
0: Yeah. Tony Hawk is correct. Nice job. 1-1. Next offering. A famous Tony, who is this one?
5: Think about shaking hands, for example.
4: Right.
5: And on Monk, we do a whole...
1: Chelsea
0: in there.
1: Tony Shalhoub.
0: Tony Shalhoub is correct. That's right. Tony Shalhoub.
1: My friend's uncle.
2: Your friend's uncle?
1: Yes. You remember that.
2: I don't remember that.
1: Well, hold that. You know that's my friend's uncle.
2: Tony Shalhoub is your friend's uncle.
1: Yes.
0: I've never heard that before in my life.
1: Then you haven't been listening for 15 years.
2: Well, that's possible.
0: All right. Yeah, that's true.
1: We'll revisit that.
0: All right. 2-1. Next offering. Who is this famous Tony right here?
6: 50, you start waking up with injuries.
1: Tony Danza.
0: How is that possible?
1: Because you said Tonys, my brain goes, Chelsea, think of all the Tonys you can.
2: I did too, and I wrote down Tony Danza, but that didn't sound...
1: He's got that.
2: I thought that was an English accent.
6: You go to bed, you're fine, you wake up with a broken leg, you know.
2: You're right. It was just so fast, like I didn't even hear it.
0: Yes.
2: That's crazy impressive.
0: All right, 3-1. Jeremy Wilcox, you guys are going to have to sweep out if you're going to win this Tony game. Next offering, who is this famous Tony right here?
7: You've been part of some iconic TV shows like Veep and Arrested Development, but what's a role you miss playing the most?
2: Wilcox. It must be... Oh, it's Tony Hale.
0: Nice job. Tony Hale, Arrested Development, and Veep. The clues there. Nice job. 3-2. Next offering. Who's this famous Tony right here?
8: There's three P's.
2: Wilcox.
1: Oh, wow.
2: Tony Robbins. Had that one written down.
0: Tony Robbins. You knew it from three P's?
2: Hey, everybody. It's Tony Robbins.
0: That's correct.
2: Yeah. All right.
8: Really,
2: let's go.
8: Crush or destroy if they're getting in the way of your progress in a relationship.
0: Wow.
1: I've heard that man's voice before, but I never would have put it together.
0: All right. We got ourselves a barn burner. Next person to get it right is going to win. Who is this famous Tony right here?
9: I remember the story with my second year in the league when Jerry Jones and Bill Parcells sit me down.
2: Uh-oh. I don't know who it is.
10: Oh, Tony. Can I say?
0: Sure,
2: yes.
0: Jeremy. Go ahead.
2: You should say it.
10: Is it Tony Romo?
0: It is Tony Romo.
1: What?
0: Nice job, Jeremy.
1: That sounded zero like Tony Romo because that was on my list.
0: Woo, Jeremy. Yeah. The clue there, the league.
1: Yeah,
0: and
1: I get that.
0: And Jones.
1: One more
9: my
1: time.
9: Second year in the league when Jerry Jones and Bill Parcells sit me down.
1: I get the
9: Jerry right
1: Jones.
9: Before a preseason game. They're like, we need you to sign this deal for, you know,
1: play that against his broadcasting voice, and they are different.
0: Look.
1: Nope, I will not.
0: All I got is what I got.
1: Nope.
0: And Jeremy got it. Nice job, Jeremy.
1: I'm pulling it up because we're going to have to go back to that.
0: All right. Next, just
1: get out
0: there.
1: I thought we were done.
0: Yeah, we're done.
1: Okay.
0: Get out there and celebrate Tony Stewart's birthday and apparently Chelsea's friend's uncle, which is Tony Shalhoub.
2: I need to know more about that. Great job, Jeremy.
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5: Weather channel forecast for the Midlands. Well, temperatures are going to remain hot here next couple of days. Warm and sticky. Sunshine's in the forecast here today. 95, 68 below tonight. Sunny, warm, and humid with a chance of showers and storms on Thursday. Thursday's high in the mid-90s. And around 90 on Friday with showers and thunderstorms in the forecast. We're going to continue to keep that storm chance going right on through the weekend. Richard DeWedding at the Weather Channel.
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2: If you're just joining us, we just wrapped up a round of Woody Game Wednesday, and a huge nod to Jeremy, who came back and won it by nailing Tony Romo, so to speak. Woody was celebrating, Tony Stewart's birthday, and so Woody was playing audio of famous other Tonys, and that's why Jeremy was nailing Tony Romo.
3: I did have a couple extras. Would you guys have gotten this one?
4: They're great. They're really great.
2: Wilcox. That's Tony Bennett.
3: It is Tony Bennett. Nice job on that one. How about this one right here?
5: I thought I was too old for it.
6: Well.
7: No.
5: Someone said yes. Someone said yes.
3: Talking about his 23-year-old wife, Tony Randall, when he was 88.
2: Oh, wow.
3: Remember, he had twins with her, I believe, at the age of 88. She's 23 back in the day.
2: So I see the look on Chelsea's face. Is that because Woody played an extremely old and now dead man on the game, Chelsea, or because an 88-year-old man was married to a 23-year-old?
8: It was more of just the back-to-back effect of Tony Bennett and Tony Randall.
3: That's
8: together.
3: Why I had these all at the end, Chelsea, because would you have gotten this one?
9: When you're in this position of leadership.
2: Oh, Wilcox. You know, Tony Blair.
3: Tony Blair is correct.
2: Prime Minister of
3: the UK, yes.
2: All right, well, we probably should focus more on an 88-year-old man married to a 23-year-old woman.

0: Kids, if you've never heard that story and you don't know who Tony Randall is, you ought to go ahead and give yourself a little boost this morning and check that out.
1: That's what he's known for? Because he died in 2004.
0: Yeah. Well, I mean, is it what he's known for? Probably not.
1: Okay. No.
0: He was part of the original Odd Couple and other things, but once you say you're 88 and you were married to a 23-year-old,
2: right,
0: that becomes one of the top two or three things you're known for, in my mind.
2: Is it weirder that an 88 is married to a 23-year-old or that I had Tony Stewart on my checks back in the day?
0: Talk about an old reference, Chelsea, having something on your checks.
1: Right.
0: Remember, Chelsea doesn't even have checks, so that.
1: I have in my life had checks. And yeah, you could get a background, I guess. You could get race car drivers. I didn't know. They allowed
2: race car driver. This wasn't like a NASCAR series where each check was a different driver. Okay. This is just Tony Stewart.
0: Right, I think
1: we
0: understand. We
1: get it. You love him.
0: Is that what it was? Or
2: I opened up some new bank account and they're like, oh, and you get to choose the background of your checks. And I'm like, well, what's the most ridiculous thing I can get on my checks? And they're like, we have Tony Stewart. And I was like, all right.
0: You asked what's the most ridiculous thing, and yes, somebody answered Tony Stewart?
2: They did. Okay.
0: I'm calling into question this entire story.
1: Right. Why would they give you checks to begin with? Thought you weren't allowed to have those.
2: This is before I was married.
0: That's a good point. Mm-hmm. And you couldn't get Tony Stewart on your traveler's checks. Mm-hmm. So he was out in that one.
1: Right.
0: Thanks to Josh, who says, hey, guys, funny that you're celebrating Tony Stewart's birthday today. Fun story. His rear tire changer once sucker punched me. I was dating his sister, Josh says, and we split up. So Tony Stewart's rear tire changer came to my apartment to get her things. And as he was leaving, bam, right in the kisser. My dog ran out of the door because the door was open and she was scared. I had to chase her down and I never saw the dude again. So I know a guy who knows a famous guy. That's an incredible obscure brush with greatness right there, that you got sucker punched by Tony Stewart's rear tire changer.
1: I'd love to hear it one more degree removed. Like if you had a roommate, to be like, once I had a roommate.
0: Your roommate was sucker punched by Tony Stewart's rear tire changer.
1: Yes.
0: I mean, yeah, with
1: like
0: every degree
1: cousin.
0: Of separation, it gets weirder. You're right. But you getting sucker punched by Tony Stewart's rear tire changer is great. And I love that you don't use a name because that makes it feel even more fun and more obscure.
1: Probably didn't know.
2: Right.
0: And very important that he was a rear tire changer because that adds a lot to the story.
2: Right. He's never made it to front tire changer.
0: You wouldn't want to get punched by the front tire changer.
2: That's gross.
0: So if you're just hearing this and you're like, I don't even know what you guys are talking about. Woody was celebrating Tony Stewart. It's his birthday and we played Woody Game Wednesday in the previous segment. I can imagine that your FOMO now is through the roof. So really easy. You'll just be able to go to the podcast after the show and listen to the entire show or just Woody Game Wednesday. It'll all be up there for you. So Cool Beans is putting that up there right at the end of the show each day. So we'd love to have you follow along.
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2: You're just joining us. We did a Woody Game Wednesday game a little bit ago, and it was to celebrate race car driver Tony Stewart's birthday. And there was a guy who followed up the game on social media and let us know that he had once been punched by Tony Stewart's rear tire changer. And we said, well, we're going to need to know more of that story. And thankfully, we've got more of that story.
3: This is the guy calling about getting sucker punched by a rear tire changer for Tony Stewart. I was dating his sister, and we split up. And anyway, he comes to my house to get her stuff. And when he's leaving, actually, walking out the door, he says, don't ever talk to my sister again. And I said, don't worry. I said, she's too damn crazy. Anyway, I start to turn around, and next thing you know, I'm getting a face full of fists. And next time my tooth went through my gum. Anyway, I'm getting ready to swing back, and then the dog runs out, and we live next to, close to a road. So I had to go chase the dog down 3 flights of stairs. I'm running through a parking lot, mouth bleeding everywhere. Never saw the guy again. He got in his car and left. Have a good day. What do you suck?
4: So there is more to the story.
2: Well, I wonder if there's even more to the story. I mean, is it just because you said his sister was crazy? Is that enough to get the sucker punch? Or was there something that you had done with the sister that led to him wanting to punch you? And have you had any other run-ins with other crew members?
5: Maybe a front tire changer.
4: Or maybe the gas guy.
2: Gas guy?
4: The jack man.
2: Jack man, there you go. And the gas man, as he's known.
4: The fueler.
2: You're always welcome to share those stories. Now, this one, I don't think you're always welcome to share.
6: So, Jordan in the mountains here. My buddy is Tony Stewart. And, I mean, not really, like, I guess not my buddy. It's my dad's, but it's actually my dad's friend. It's friends with Tony Stewart's, like, remote control collection manager guy. He has a bunch of remote control cars. My dad's friend is friends with that guy, so that's got to count for something, right? Go Tony Stewart.
5: Maybe
4: hold off on the wake and bake.
7: What you just said is one of the most insanely idiotic things I have ever heard.
4: I'm friends with Tony Stewart.
5: That's a very dry joke.
2: Yes.
5: Very dry joke.
2: Yeah, he's having some fun with us. That's his joke, is that he's buddies and it's really 4 guys removed.
5: Right.
2: But, I mean, it's a lot. But then again, so is the Woody and Wilcox Show. So how am I to come down on you that hard? 704-FEZ-3200, also the talkback button available, but it's a great way to pay tribute to Tony Stewart on his birthday. So well done.
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8: From the WNBF Newsroom, I'm Lauren Korn. More than $200,000 in fraudulent charges, and now 3 people are under arrest in Florence County. Deputies say Zalik Jones and Dominic Gary used stolen credit cards to buy gas across the county between January and April. Both are charged with financial transaction card theft. Ashani Brown is also charged with conspiracy. A third man is now behind bars for shooting a woman in Florence. Deputies arrested 20-year-old Kamori Stackhouse Monday. He and 2 others allegedly shot the woman in the chest on East Circle Lane near TV Road in February. They also allegedly fired several shots at other people, including a 3-year-old. The woman is expected to be okay. A new report reveals what sparked a heated exchange between a Marion County deputy and a high school baseball player.

0: that quickly went viral. Sud says the mother approached an umpire after a March game at Petey Academy, and a school resource officer ran up and told her she could not, sparking the confrontation. Video shows the officer hitting the player in the head with a stun gun while holding him in a headlock. The sheriff's office has reassigned a deputy, pending the outcome of the investigation. From the WNBF Newsroom, I'm Lauren Korn.
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2: How many times a day do you think an employee at a fast food restaurant taints some of the food items that are served? What do you think is your gut reaction to, and I guess we just say across the country. Maybe it's just a percentage that you need to give me.
3: I feel like it happens less than you think it does.
2: No, I don't think it happens a ton. I think it gets talked about, but I don't know that it's really a thing that's happening that much.
4: I would say less than 1%. Because usually, especially when it gets crazy, they don't have time to be messing around with your food, right? The drive-thru's backing up. The line out front is backing up. Right. There's
3: people around looking at you.
2: That's why I thought it was interesting when CBS News did a story about the former manager of a McDonald's in Massachusetts who's facing criminal charges in the wake of apparently putting French fries in her mouth and then serving them to a customer. And that's right, I said her. So before, if I'd have just said an employee put French fries in their mouths,
4: dude,
2: you would have assumed a man. How dare you?
3: Well, 9 times out of 10.
2: Well... Maybe.
4: Is that because we're managers 9 times out of 10, Chelsea?
2: Oh.

0: Woody. Yeah, right back in your face, Chelsea. And apparently this was a lover's tryst is even more interesting.
1: Is tryst the word you want to go with?
0: Probably not, but it was two chicks who were dating one another and now were mad at each other, and one's putting fries in their mouth and serving it to the other one at the McDonald's. And yes, CBS News is in on this. Of course they are.
2: Video that's been making the rounds on social media. It appears to show a McDonald's employee shoving French fries in her mouth, another employee looking on laughing, before those fries were served to a customer. And now Southbridge police are not letting this alleged unsavory behavior go unanswered, charging 22-year-old Kaylee Santos with distributing food with a harmful substance.
3: French fries today, right?
2: This video first popped up on a Southbridge community Facebook page earlier this month and garnered all sorts of outrage. Then police got involved with the incident, which allegedly happened at the Southbridge McDonald's. The police report stating that the video was originally posted to Santos's own Snapchat account. They interviewed the woman who received the fries, who told them she only ordered two soft drinks but was handed a bag of fries too. Police say that woman was Santos's ex-girlfriend.
0: Okay,
1: we got to break this down now.
4: First of all, I've seen the video that you're talking about, and I can't. She's got fries all over the front of her shirt.
1: That's what caught your
4: eye?
1: She's
4: like stuffing them in her mouth and they're falling out and they're just on her shirt. Like, this is.
1: How do we know that those are the ones that made it into the bag of surprise fries? Did she even eat those?
0: Well,
1: that's considered.
0: It's all on video.
4: Well,
1: the handing it off, though? There could have been something. Look, first of all, why do you break up with somebody and then you're going to their place of employment to order two soft drinks?
0: I'm sure that happens all the time. What? That's the part that's weird to you?
4: No, because she's going to rub it in her
1: she's
4: face.
1: She's doing something. Like, she's baiting. She's rage baiting her ex-girlfriend.
0: Sure. I mean, that's what people do, right? They want to brag in front of their ex and be like, look how good I'm doing now that you and I broke up. That doesn't mean that somebody should then put fries in their mouth and put them in your bag.
4: But I don't believe that ever happened.
1: It may not have happened.
4: If you go, let's say you go to your ex's place of employment that's a food place, and you order two soft drinks, and they give you a bag of fries that you didn't order, are you going to eat them?
1: Do you think, oh, things are great? Oh, they're just giving me some fries for myself and my new girlfriend.
4: There's so much wrong here. This is like the most made-up thing I've ever seen.
1: And this is what the news is covering because they've solved everything. Where was this?
4: Southbridge, Massachusetts.
0: Okay, near Boston.
1: Everything in Boston has been solved. Yeah, don't go to your ex's place. Don't put fries in your mouth.
4: I don't believe
1: any of
4: this is real.
1: Don't post stuff on social media.
0: I don't know why you don't think it's real. And secondarily, I believe I saw that this is a felony.
1: Yes, that's what they said in the news. Felony for, I wrote it down, distributing food with a harmful substance.
0: Which I guess saliva is a harmful substance. Kids who are out there spitting on something right now, you may be committing a felony and not realizing it. Seems all fun and games until that felony that doesn't allow you to rent a car or a home or whatever it is that felonies stop you from doing. Stop you from voting? Can you vote? You can vote, right? What else can't you do when you have a felony?
4: Oh,
0: Chelsea, didn't you have a felony?
1: No.
0: Oh, okay. You just spent a weekend in jail. Not a felony, though.
1: No, because I was not convicted of that.
0: Okay, just checking. I couldn't remember where it stood. So listen, I just want to make sure you're safe. That's all. And I don't know that I've done that, but I thought it was an important news story to share with you to get you through the middle of the week.
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0: this Friday night at the Golden Saddle in Darlington, the Saddle Karaoke Contest rolls on. 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
2: Just noticed that Lucasfilms is one of the top four trending things in America right now. Decided to figure out why, and the answer is because all the reviews of The Mandalorian and Grogu were just released. I guess they held them back or something. I don't know how that works. But anyway, they just hit with all the reviews on like Rotten Tomatoes and all the other big websites because that movie officially hits theaters on Friday. Mandalorian and Grogu, of course, the latest in the Star Wars family of films. And it looks like not received well, which you know going in that like ultra uber Star Wars fans almost always, it seems like, feel that way. Other than the guy who cries when he watches the trailers.
3: Yeah.
2: Who, by the way, go and look that guy up on YouTube. One of the best things ever.
3: I'm a huge Star Wars fan and have been since 1977. And I will tell you, I just want more content. That's all I want. But it makes me laugh inside when the critics come out. And I've been on the Rotten Tomatoes since this came out. And I don't know what they're expecting. This is a Star Wars film. And so when you say that this movie is terminally bland and should have been called The Blandalorian, something just tells me you're just a natural hater. But then there are other reviewers who are, I guess, wishing that this is some sort of Oscar-winning film. This movie lacks narrative and purpose. It is inconsistent tonally and at times struggles to justify its need for a big screen. This is a space movie that has a little tiny green guy who uses the Force. What were you were expecting some sort of mind expanding, like, oh my God, I learned something about myself. This is not Schindler's List where you're like, oh my God, you leave the theater with a heavy heart going, this happened in real life. Oh, this is a tiny green space creature.
2: Mandalorian and Grogu isn't based on a true story? What are you saying, Woody?
3: Right.
4: You think people's expectations are too high these days, and they're just setting themselves up to look for something to be upset about?
3: Yes.
4: In general?
3: And I think naturally, as popular as the Star Wars franchise is, it draws its haters just from being Star Wars, and that they're going to go in with a sort of a negative bent, like, unless this blows my socks off, I'm going to hate it.
2: Well, I think part of it is that when the Grogu stuff and the Mandalorian stuff was a small screen thing, whatever that was, 3 years ago, 4 years ago, five, I don't know. I have no concept of time. It was so huge. Like, sure. It was so well received. And so there's that as sort of a starting block for it. And of course, it was a TV thing, not a movie. So that's why that person that you just quoted in the review is like, well, it has to justify being a big screen thing or whatever you said. So I think people automatically go in thinking this is only a TV show. Why is it a movie? And then, you know, it's not living up to the hype that the original did.
3: Here's a negative review. It's safe. This is just disposable sci-fi slop. What were you expecting? When it's on a big screen, it's going to look better than in TV. And you get together with fellow Star Wars fans and get to have a communal experience. This is fantastic. It's not supposed to be a life-changing movie.
2: I think people expect a lot because the movies have been good over the years. And for some people, like you, they are kind of life-changing, right? I mean, that's what you've talked about. That's why you've been a fan your whole life. So you can't just say, oh, what did you expect? I don't think that's a fair answer either.
4: I think people would be happier if they would just let themselves be entertained for a little bit without it having to be so serious.
3: Each scene predictably pushed the story forward without any real character development or work to

0: establish the emotional connection you need to engage with the story. Shut up! You want character engagement from a guy who won't take off his helmet. That's what you want? I want to emotionally connect with a tiny green guy.
1: Well,
0: you
1: do emotionally connect with the tiny green guy because that's why you fall in love with that character. So again, I'm not sure. I think you're trying to oversimplify it. I'm not saying you shouldn't see the movie because of these, you know, highfalutin critics. I'm just saying I get what they're saying.
0: I bet when the actual fans see it, you're going to see one of these things where the Rotten Tomatoes score is like at 50% with the critics, and it's at 90%+ from the fans.
1: Which, by the way, it's at 60%, which is not terrible.
0: Right.
1: I mean, what were we just talking about? Was it Grown Ups 2 that had an 8?
2: Yes.
1: So, and they did a third anyway.
0: I wonder if you emotionally connect with any of those characters in Grown Ups 2.
1: Probably. It depends on how much you love Kevin James. 704-FEZ-3200. So either way, it's still going to hit theaters on Friday for the big Memorial Day weekend. So you've got that with your Mandalorian and Grogu.
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1: Weather Channel forecast for the Midlands. Well, temperatures are going to remain hot here next couple of days. Warm and sticky. Sunshine's in the forecast here today. 95, 68 below tonight. Sunny, warm and humid with a chance of showers and storms on Thursday. Thursday's high in the mid-90s and around 90 on Friday with showers and thunderstorms in the forecast. We're going to continue to keep that storm chance going right on through the weekend. Richard DeWedding at the Weather Channel.
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2: You know, hot on the heels of yesterday's discovery that, according to Woody's kids, he was a chonker in college. If you missed that, by the way, I'm going to recommend just the very shortened one-minute video that I've put up on our social media. So if you're not following us at Woody and Wilcox, you can go there, grab that. Also, on YouTube. And if you didn't know there was a Woody and Wilcox YouTube channel, then now you do. We'd love to have you on board over there. But hot on the heels of that information, that is that we now live with the fit version of Woody throughout his life, I see the headline that says now that dad bods are no longer in style. And as we head into the summer months, and you're probably going to do some vacation, some pool, some beach, that sort of thing, apparently, whatever the hell the dad bod was, now that's not even good enough.
3: I've been working on this dad bod for a long time.
2: I know, and you're going to have to work so much harder because apparently the answer is America wants an even more in shape. So dad bod is out.
4: So it didn't go the other way.
2: It did not go the other way, okay. Unfortunately. They didn't say we want a chonker. They said we want, quote, 15% body fat, end quote, on your dudes.
3: That's like one arm.
2: Whereas Chelsea, the lady's ideal body is 30% body fat.
4: Are they ringing in for themselves or is this somebody else?
2: This is each of the, I guess, opposite sex ringing in on what they think is the best body type.
4: Can you look at somebody and be like, 30% body fat, 15.
2: No, because what they did was, and it's a fair question, they presented photos of people and these photos were of people with 30% body fat, okay. 20, 10 in some cases. And then you had to choose what was the ideal body type.
3: First of all, nobody has 10% body fat. That's impossible.
2: Apparently, that was one of the options on the ladies' pictures, and no one wanted that. Well, I shouldn't say no one. It didn't win out. There's somebody for everybody. Don't get me wrong. But for dudes, they wanted the most in shape they could find. And so that's bad news for all of us.
4: I'm curious, the people being polled, what age ranges are they? Because that should influence your answer, right?
2: Potentially, I don't know.
3: As you get older, you want fatter things in your life, Chelsea? Is that what you're saying?
2: I think you
3: don't care?
2: Yeah. By the way, dating.com a couple of years ago was the one who did the survey, and 75% of single people said they were a fan of the quote-unquote dad bod. And that's how that whole thing came about when Woody was like, I'm a dad bod.
3: Because I am a dad bod.
2: But apparently either things have changed or I don't know what's happened over the course of time. We've discovered something new about the dad bod that we don't like. I don't know. I'll have to have someone else ring in on that.
3: People saw pictures of me and they were like, oh, not that.
2: Well, I mean, don't be too hard on yourself. I don't think you were the poster boy for dad bod.
3: I don't know. I saw what you posted on Instagram with me and that pug.
2: Well, that was for International Celebrate Your Rescue Dog Day.
4: Yeah.
2: There is a side-by-side of Woody and a dog. You can't tell which one's which. That's at Woody and Wilcox, by the way. That has nothing to do with your body. So that's just your face, Woody. Okay. So rest assured, you're fine.
3: There's nothing I can do about my face.
2: Well, I don't know about that. Chelsea, you want to ring in on Woody's face?
4: That ship's probably sailed.
2: Okay. 704-FEZ-3200. There's also the talk back button. So listen, I'll put this out there on social so that you can use it as a blueprint for your summer plans. But I'm just telling you right now, take it with a grain of salt. It's not going to be easy.
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3: This just in, breaking news. Dad bods are out. I repeat, dad bods are out. But the ET midsection, still liked.
2: The ET midsection, still liked. That's right. I said I was going to put up those photos yesterday, and I don't think I did that. And I apologize. If you're not following along at Woody and Wilcox on Instagram, same on Twitter, I will get those pictures up, and you'll see why Chelsea was known to say that Woody looks like ET with his shirt off. So phone home, kids.
4: Ouch.
2: And it has nothing to do with him being on a bike, I'll tell you that. So this is hot on the heels of the latest study that reveals what the ideal body form is for both men and women. I mean, we're headed into the Memorial Day weekend. It's sort of the start unofficially of summer. I mean, let's focus on the reason for Memorial Day first, but then followed right after that by the fact that dad bods are no longer a thing. I don't think I mentioned, though, initially when I brought this up, that this was a report done by an adult film website. Did I mention that up front?
4: No. Those are the most trusted websites out there.
2: Some site called Solo Fun, which I'm not familiar with.
4: I'm going there now.
2: Woody, you did mention something about men and their body fat percentages, and this guy wanted to knowledge you up.
5: Woody, do some research. DK Metcalf came into the league at 2% body fat. Yeah, a lot of the football players are under 10%. Trust me, I have a lot of work to do, too. I'm not body shaming you at all. You look like a lava lamp. So, good luck. Wish dad bods were still in.
4: Sir, you're out of breath making a phone call.
2: He said he wasn't body shaming you. He was just telling you.
4: He called me a lava lamp.
2: Well, I mean, he said he has a lot of work to do, too.
4: At least I'm not, you know, breathing heavy from calling.
2: Why does he know DK Metcalf's body fat percentage?
6: I must have just stuck with him.
4: He's not wrong, though. DK Metcalf, I just Googled it, 2019 NFL Combine, had a reported body fat of 1.6%. Which was later corrected to 1.9%. That can't be healthy.
2: Wow.
6: I mean,
4: and when he says a lot of NFL players are, what do you say, 10%?
2: Under 10, yeah.
4: No, sir.
2: Well, he's probably excluding linemen from that, I would assume.
4: And that would be the majority of NFL players.
6: Look, we shouldn't be... That's an ideal standard if you're a professional athlete. That's your job, right? I'm not talking about the 2%. I'm talking about having a low body fat percentage.
4: Maybe.
6: Are we saying that we want our men to be professional athletes? That's too much.
4: Yeah.
6: I'm on your side, guys. If it's your job and you get paid multi-millions of dollars to have a low body fat percentage, then okay. But you can't just expect everybody off the street to look like that. Can you imagine if you men told us women that? No. So I'm here to defend you.
2: I mean, men have told women that for years.
4: Sadly, Wilcox
2: However,
4: is
2: it
4: right.
2: is changing, and that was part of the report, is that they actually said the ideal body fat percentage for women was 30%, according to the way they laid it out. And what they did was they put up pictures of the same person, theoretically, and then adjusted the body size and put the percentage underneath it of the body fat. And that's how this whole thing was done.
6: Great research from, what was that? Solo time?
4: Solo fun.
2: Solo fun.
6: Thank you.
4: The best for toys for men.
2: All right.
4: According to their website.
2: I don't even know what we're talking about here. Listen, I'm just trying to help you as you head into the summer. That's all this is.
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2: I kind of feel like in the past we've always been told, like, hey, you got to get more sleep. And every day they're like, oh, we've discovered sleep is even more important than we thought it was before. And I get that, but I always kind of felt like there was sort of a just general, try to get 7 or 8 hours, something like that. And now they've come up with an exact number almost, which I find troubling and

0: anxiety-inducing. The sweet spot for the amount of sleep that you're supposed to get is between 6.4 hours and 7.8 hours per night. I was told there'd be no math, first of all, because now I'm thinking about the math and I can't fall asleep. And that is not just for general, but that's for like real hardcore heart health, brain health, all of those sorts of things.
1: But if I'm getting 7.9, like how is that affecting my overall health in some kind of measurable way? Are they saying it's your heart's not as strong? Am I going to be able to feel that? Oh, I've slept 10 minutes too long.
0: So they go over all that. I mean, it's very in-depth, but it says fewer than 6 hours is linked to cardiovascular disease, type 2 diabetes, high blood pressure, obesity, etc.
1: That's your area.
0: More than 8 hours showed a stronger genetic connection to brain-related conditions like major depressive disorder, bipolar disorder, and schizophrenia.
1: That's if you're over 8 hours?
0: Yes.
2: So you're going to have to set your alarm specifically for, what'd you say, 6.4 to 7.8?
1: But you can't set an alarm. Your watch or whatever has to know exactly when you fall asleep and then has to wake you up accordingly. Do you see what I'm saying? Because you don't know how long it's going to take to fall asleep.
0: Short sleepers, so somebody coming in under that, had a 50% higher hazard of death during the study's follow-up period, whereas long sleepers, people going longer than the recommended amount, had a 40% higher hazard. People sleeping roughly between 6 to 8 hours outlived both groups by a significant margin.
2: If this were the case, Wilcox would have been dead years ago.
1: They are going to study him.
2: Especially this time of year, because March Madness for Wilcox means college basketball till the wee hours of the morning, and that leads into the NBA finals and the NHL finals, and you never sleep.
0: Maybe it's an average is all I can say. Now, maybe if you look at a week on the whole, pardon the expression, I still don't meet it, but I come real close when you take the weekends into account.
1: But I thought you can't make up sleep. I thought that we've read these studies. It's like, yeah, you might feel a little bit better, but overall for your health, you really need more consistent hours.
2: You can't sleep 3 hours a night and then make up for it with 20 hours on a weekend.
0: Well, you're saying it like that's a given, and it wasn't a given. I've seen reports out there that do say that you can make up for it. Now, I don't know if that applies in this particular case. I don't know.
2: Is
0: but
2: this another
0: that
2: one?
0: That is
2: those?
0: What I do. I'll get on a Friday night, I'll get the amount of sleep that I got during 3.5 nights during the week.
2: That can't be
1: healthy.
0: I didn't say it was healthy. Okay. I just said it's what I do. I'm not here touting it. I'm just saying that's how I live. That's how I'm living.
1: Every other day we hear about sleep and how important it is. And there's a new study, yet I feel like it's not really accepted by America yet. Can't wait till we get there.
0: Not sleep when I'm dead. I'll sleep when you're dead. I'll sleep when all of us are dead.
2: Right.
0: This is my way of getting away from Woody during the show. We sit too closely together, so my untimely passing due to lack of sleep will solve all of these problems. That's kind of what I'm going for. And everybody's a winner on that one. Listen, I'll put this out there at Woody and Wilcox. If you're not following us on Twitter, it's there for you. You can do with it what you will. Just trying to keep you alive, Chels.
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0: This Friday night at the Golden Saddle in Darlington, the Saddle Karaoke Contest rolls on. 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
2: This headline's a couple of days old, but I continue to see it, and I appreciate everybody sending it to us. I'm struggling, partly just to understand more than anything. Quote, shoplifter rushed to hospital after hiding bottle of wine in a body cavity.
3: Nope.
2: She was suspected of shoplifting in the wine shop and was approached by members of the staff who could not find any hidden bottle. And so they called the cops. The cops arrive. There's a search. And they discover in an unnamed, by the way, body cavity, they discover the bottle of wine.
3: Well, there's not an ideal option.
2: No, there's not a great option unless there's something that I don't understand.
3: I mean, I can almost ask zero questions here.
4: What type of wine?
3: That's Woody's question.
4: Well, they come in different size bottles.
3: Well, not based on what kind they are, though, right?
4: Yep. Like a Riesling bottle is very long and thin, where a Pinot Noir bottle is much fatter.
2: But either would not be something that you could imagine in this vicinity.
4: Not arguing that.
2: Okay. All right. Just wanted to make sure that I wasn't missing what you're saying.
3: Not completely hidden. There's no way. But she injured herself somehow.
2: There's no mention of injury.
3: They make mini bottles. Like mini, M-I-N-I. Mm-hmm. Why you got to take the full size?
2: Showing off? I mean, I don't know.
4: Do you have to stretch before that or do some sort of warm-ups? Because you got to imagine it had to be a quick process, right? If they were watching her like, oh, she's got to be shoplifting. And then suddenly they're like, she doesn't have the wine bottle anymore.
3: She bends down to tie her shoe and then, oh, no, one's gone. How do they find this? Like, because you can't just go up to somebody and be like, I'm going to pat you down because I believe you've got something on your person.
2: I don't know how that works, to be honest. She was charged with two counts, one of retail fraud and one of smuggling. Police have been approached for further details, but have not shared anything further. So all of your questions cannot be answered at this time.
3: Where was this?
2: Michigan.
3: Close to Canada.
2: Do you feel like bottles are different in Michigan or are women different in Michigan? And Michigan ladies, that's Chelsea at iHeartMedia.
4: Does she get the 10 cent deposit?
3: You can't put that back on the shelf either.
2: And I don't know if it's full or if this was one that she had been imbibing on already.
4: Does that change?
2: Doesn't change the size of the bottle. It does change the weight. I mean, let's not forget that piece too. We're all thinking shape. But there's a heft. There's some weight to that thing as well. You can talk about doing your Kegel exercises, but this is a new level.
3: I feel like it's impossible.
2: I mean, I would think so too, but I'm far from an expert, just to tell you the truth.
4: If it was a champagne bottle, there's an extra danger of that cork flying off, right?
3: Yeah. Then you better take your show on the road if you're

0: making a champagne cork pop off.
1: Right.
0: I can barely do that with my hands.
1: I mean, the circus is back now. Remember, the circus went away for a while. Now it's come back just without animals. But I feel like you're a prime candidate if you've got that going on.
2: Or do you open for like David, you know, Copperfield or Penn and Teller, one of the magicians? You're like, check out this bottle trick. Here we go.
0: David Copperfield.
2: I'm going to make it disappear.
1: There was a David Copperfield reference right there. You're right.
2: I was trying to think of a magician.
3: Woody, do better.
2: You name a magician.
1: Is Chris Angel a magician?
0: David Blaine.
1: Okay.
2: Okay, David Blaine.
1: There's a couple that are a little bit more current, but that's okay.
2: How dare you?
1: Hey, maybe.
0: This is the act to open up David Copperfield's act.
1: Well, if he wants to make a splash, literally and figuratively, then maybe that's how he comes back into the game. It's I don't know how old he is.
2: It's
1: but.
2: Like Gallagher, where the first couple of rows are covered in plastic.
1: Yeah, I mean, there's something to that. I don't know if this is Vegas, maybe off the strip, but there's something there. Kids, work that through on your time.
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5: Weather Channel forecast for the Midlands. Well, temperatures are going to remain hot here next couple of days. Warm and sticky. Sunshine's in the forecast here today. 95, 68 below tonight. Sunny, warm and humid with a chance of showers and storms on Thursday. Thursday's high in the mid-90s. And around 90 on Friday with showers and thunderstorms in the forecast. We're going to continue to keep that storm chance going right on through the weekend. Richard DeWedding at the Weather Channel.
4: 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We'll be right back.

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0: Classic Rock that really rocks, 94.7. The Hog Tom Cochran and Red Ryder. That is Lunatic Fringe. Another long block on the way. STP, music from Aerosmith, and much more coming up next at 94.7 The Hog. Happy National Rescue Dog Day. Again, this day recognizes the benefits of allowing a four-legged canine to adopt you into their immeasurably lovable life. Again, that is every May 20th. But as it turns out, today was our pet of the week was a cat named Bruiser. And you can check out Bruiser's pictures. Lovable guy. And you can check him out on our Facebook page, as well as the Darlington County Humane Society's Facebook page. 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

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Up next, some Lynyrd Skynyrd, also Led Zeppelin. 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And B-Mobile salutes our heroes. 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

0: Classic Rock that really rocks. 94.7 The Hog into the lunch hour next. Music from Boston and the Way, some Poison and much more next at 94.7 The Hog. And your random fact for the day. Our day would already be over if we were on Jupiter. The planet with the shortest day is Jupiter. It only takes the equivalent of 9.9 Earth hours for Jupiter to complete a full rotation. This Friday night at the Golden Saddle in Darlington, the Saddle Karaoke Contest rolls on. Who will win the cold hard cash? Whether you're singing for fun or going for the win, it's always a big Friday night party at the Golden Saddle with great friends, ice cold drinks, pool tables, and the legendary hand-cut saddle steaks.
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8: Weather channel forecast for the Midlands. Well, temperatures are going to remain hot here next couple of days. Warm and sticky. Sunshine's in the forecast here today. 95, 68 below tonight. Sunny, warm and humid with a chance of showers and storms on Thursday. Thursday's high in the mid-90s and around 90 on Friday with showers and thunderstorms in the forecast. We're going to continue to keep that storm chance going right on through the weekend. Richard Ewing at the Weather Channel.
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0: Classic Rock Early Rocks, 94.7 The Hog. Another long block on the way. Some Pearl Jam, Pink Floyd from The Wall. That's coming up next at 94.7 The Hog. As your lunch hour continues, celebrating a birthday, you are celebrating your birthday with Smoke today, a.k.a. Tony Stewart, 55 today. Again, if you're celebrating, happy birthday to you.
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0: 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Loading up another long block next. STP, some Stones, and more. Some things should not be shared with nature. A man in Indiana was arrested after police say he was found dancing in the road. He was holding a rare eastern box turtle, which is illegal to have. And, of course, methamphetamine, which is also illegal to have. Dancing in the road with a turtle. Cool down and celebrate with a Kona Ice Party. 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
3: Weather channel forecast for the Midlands. Well, temperatures are going to remain hot here next couple of days. Warm and sticky. Sunshine's in the forecast here today. 95, 68 below tonight. Sunny, warm and humid with a chance of showers and storms on Thursday. Thursday's high in the mid-90s and around 90 on Friday with showers and thunderstorms in the forecast. We're going to continue to keep that storm chance going right on through the weekend. Richard DeWedding at the Weather Channel.
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0: And on that same afternoon, line the streets for the downtown Florence Parade at 4 p.m., followed by a high-energy block party on North Arkin Street from 5 until 10 p.m. And bring the family out for the kids' zone. 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Then Sunday, start your day with worship service at Cumberland United Methodist Church. And close out the celebration with a powerful gospel concert featuring Vicky Winans at FMU Performing Arts Center. 160 years of excellence. 160 years of pride. Wilson High School celebrating the past, inspiring the future. Don't miss it. July 2nd through the 5th in Florence.
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0: 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Coming up next, sharing some Boston with you. Joan Jett as well. That's next at 94.7 The Hog. Terrifying 911 audio clip captures the moment a brave teenager called dispatchers to report his own mother was driving drunk. 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
7: Weather channel forecast for the Midlands. Well, temperatures are going to remain hot here next couple of days. Warm and sticky. Sunshine's in the forecast here today. 95, 68 below tonight. Sunny, warm, and humid with a chance of showers and storms on Thursday. Thursday's high in the mid-90s. And around 90 on Friday with showers and thunderstorms in the forecast. We're going to continue to keep that storm chance going right on through the weekend. Richard DeWedding at the Weather Channel.
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0: Classic rock, it only rocks, 94.7 The Hog. Got some Pearl Jam, also music from Bon Jovi. How about some good news making the rounds? Students in California took it upon themselves to help save a wildlife area where they enjoyed watching live streams of a bald eagle habitat. The area has been threatened by a potential housing development. They wrote letters to family influencers and celebrities trying to raise the $10 million needed to prevent the area from being bulldozed. Students have also been raising money on their own by doing bake sales, lemonade stands, and even making bald eagle origamis. They are moving the needle. The campaign to save the area has raised around $3 million so far, which is about 30% of the $10 million goal.
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0: This Friday night at the Golden Saddle in Darlington, the Saddle Karaoke Contest rolls on. Who will win the cold hard cash? Whether you're singing for fun or going for the win, it's always a big Friday night party at the Golden Saddle with great friends, ice cold drinks, pool tables, and the legendary

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0: 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Up next, another long block. We'll kick it off with STP. 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
3: Weather channel forecast for the Midlands. Well, temperatures are going to remain hot here next couple of days. Warm and sticky. Sunshine's in the forecast here today. 95, 68 below tonight. Sunny, warm and humid with a chance of showers and storms on Thursday. Thursday's high in the mid-90s. And

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Working Man Rush. 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

0: Classic Rock that really rocks, 94.7 The Hog Rush with the Spirit of Radio. We do it each and every workday right here on The Hog, my friends. Hooking you guys up with the goods, blocks of your favorite artists, and just a little bit of a reminder, B-Mobile saluting our heroes. 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Coming up for you, some Zeppelin, Tom Petty, Journey. We'll talk about the documentary on the first ever Iron Maiden lead singer. That's good stuff. And, more good music right here. 94.7
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1: Hey, y'all. Eddie Rogers here. Y'all know what time it is? It's grass cutting time. That's right.
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Classic Rock that really rocks, 94.7 The Hog, Zeppelin, Dazed and Confused. New survey, 2,000 U.S. adults, 56% say using a coupon on a first date is acceptable. 28% said frugality is sexy. 56% are turned off by dates who show off with money. When it comes to paying the bill, 37% are impressed if a date uses reward points to pay. 48% happy to split the bill. Only 32% of women are willing to meet up again if they paid for half of the bill. Listen, man, it's a different day and age than when I was dating my wife. I get it. And crap is way more pricey than when I was hitting up the Olive Garden or the movies back in the 90s. I get that. But I guess I'm old school, dude. OG, if you will. I always got the bill. I still hate using coupon. I can't do it, man. My wife's all about it. Me, I can't bring myself to throw that bad boy out there. Nah, I paid in full. I know. I'm kind of an OG dink, if you think about it. Skid Row's 18 and Life, 94.7 The Hog.

0: Classic Rock that really rocks at 94.7 The Hall. You too. Mysterious Ways. What's happening, my friends? I'm Lance. Your happy Wednesday once again in a documentary titled Deano. Iron Maiden's lost singer going to be released June 9th via digital VOD and DVD Blu-ray. We posted the trailer to that on our Facebook page yesterday. The film focusing on late Iron Maiden vocalist Paul Deano, who passed away in 2024 after health struggles. The original frontman of Iron Maiden, pre-Bruce Dickinson, director Wes Orzechowski, documents how two fans discovered Deano during a difficult period and helped him recover his health and career. Paul was waiting for surgeries the doctors in the UK wouldn't greenlight. He was in an incredibly dark place, Orzechowski explained. Documentary features appearances by Metallica's James Hetfield, Kiss's Gene Simmons, Iron Maiden founder Steve Harris, and members from Exodus, Slayer, Megadeth, Overkill, Sepultura. Man, we posted the trailer, like I said, up on our Facebook page, and it looks like an absolute must-see. I mean, the guy was going through it, man. Absolutely going through it. What a beast. I'm in, dude. I will most definitely be checking that one out for sure.
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4: Weather channel forecast for the Midlands. Well, temperatures are going to remain hot here next couple of days. Warm and sticky. Sunshine's in the forecast here today. 95, 68 below tonight. Sunny, warm and humid with a chance of showers and storms on Thursday. Thursday's high in the mid-90s and around 90 on Friday with showers and thunderstorms in the forecast. We're going to continue to keep that storm chance going right on through the weekend. Richard DeWedding at the Weather Channel.
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0: exception charge from the United States. 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Is there supposed to be someone out there besides your resident to answer?
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It continues, Derek and the Dominoes with Layla, 94.7, The Hog.

Classic Rock that really rocks, 94.7 The Hog, Derek and the Dominoes. Layla, I'm Lance. And if you happen to be a fan of the Sphere, fan of Tool as well, guitarist Adam Jones said it's likely Tool will play Las Vegas Sphere at some point, and even revealed the band was approached to be the first act to perform at the futuristic venue. We're supposed to open that place. We were asked, and because of Game of Thrones band politics, we just couldn't make it work. And then they ended up using U2, which I think was probably what would have happened. We would have got bumped anyway. But they have been really enthusiastic about us playing there. So we've been talking to them since it opened about doing some kind of residency. And there's just a lot of production details and budgeting and money and timing. So it's complicated. But I think we'll do it at some point. Earlier this year, drummer Danny Carey also spoke about the potential for Tool to play the Sphere, saying the band was in talks for a possible residency in 2027. Dude, I would love to see Tool in general. But yeah, at the Sphere, are you kidding me? That'd be crazy. Crazy bands, I think, that would work there. Tool, Slipknot, Radiohead, Jeff Tate, and Operation Mindcrime 1, 2, 3. Bring it all on, man. Yeah, bring it.

0: it's on like Dunk, I'd be in, dude. I would totally be in.
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0: 97 The Hog. It's like a puzzle inside an enigma wrapped in bacon. 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

Classic rock that really rocks, 94.7 The Hog. Van Halen, Jump from 1984. I'm Lance. Another video that we posted to our Facebook page. This one today, Foo Fighters, the latest guest to appear on the web show Hot Ones Versus, where all six members sat at a table together to share stories, play mini games, and eat some very, very spicy wings. The game followed each Foo Fighters member as they posed personal questions to each other. If they answered honestly, they could skip eating the wings, but if they declined to answer or told a lie, they'd have to eat one. Across five rounds, there was a lot revealed. Dave Grohl confirmed there is indeed an unreleased Foo Fighters rap song titled That Ass, which will likely never see the light of day. He also revealed he had a bad case of diarrhea after drinking Slovenian tap water before a show. Oh, I want to hear the rap song, though. That ass, is that what you say? The rest of the episode featured more hilarity from the Foos. Pat Smear struggled to come up with Jenna Ortega's name. Grohl identified his cringiest lyric ever. He said that was from the 2005 song DOA. And Chris Shiflett ranked the other members of Foo Fighters' prior bands, with Rami Jaffe's The Wallflowers at number one, while Nate Mendel's Sunny Day Real Estate came in fourth. I mean, Nirvana, it has to be one, right? Then I would say Sunny Day Real Estate, Wallflowers,

0: with the Tombstone Cowboys. 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
3: Weather Channel forecast for the Midlands. Well, temperatures are going to remain hot here next couple of days. Warm and sticky. Sunshine's in the forecast here today. 95, 68 below tonight. Sunny, warm and humid with a chance of showers and storms on Thursday. Thursday's high in the mid-90s and around 90 on Friday with showers and thunderstorms in the forecast. We're going to continue to keep that storm chance going right on through the weekend. Richard DeWedding at the Weather Channel.
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Classic Rock that really rocks at 94.7, the Hog Def Leppard Rock of Ages from Pyromania. I'm Lance. Just since we were talking the Foo Fighters, consuming some hot wings, we'll talk the Foo Fighters in just a sec. On this day, 13 years ago today, 2013, Ray Manzarek, keyboardist with The Doors, died of cancer, age 74. While enrolled at UCLA's graduate film program in 1962, he met both his future wife and an undergraduate film student named Jim Morrison. And there you have it. That just happened to all work out, come together, right? Also this date, 1997, 29 years ago today, Foo Fighters released their album The Color and the Shape. Their sophomore effort marked

0: the official debut of the Foo Fighters as a band, as their 1995 debut album, primarily recorded by Dave Grohl and producer Barrett Jones as a demo. Though if you go to their documentary, watch their documentary Back and Forth, great documentary, by the way. Dave talks about William Goldsmith, the first sorta drummer for the Foos. He went on to tour in support of the debut, which Dave played drums on, and then they recorded this particular album. Dave didn't, I guess, like what William had played, so Dave rented a studio, re-recorded everything without telling anybody, especially William, and then he offered, you can be the touring drummer, but you just can't play on the albums. And I guess, well, not happy with that, and he left the band. Listen, it's kind of a dink move on Dave's part, but had he not done that, no Taylor Hawkins. So, yeah, he kind of had to do it. You know what I'm saying?
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Woman, that The Doors for you. Got Twisted Sisters, I Want to Rock, 94.7 The Hog.

0: Classic Rock that really rocks, 94.7 The Hog, Alice in Chains, Wood off Dirt. I'm Lancer. I do have for you your dink of the day. And admittedly, listen, I've not been golfing in a minute. I'm a bad golfer. Anyway, I know you cruise around in your little golf car swinging away. Girls cruise up in their mobile bars. You drink and hit balls, and then you drink and hit balls. But you usually don't drink until hitting the course, usually. Florida woman arrested at golf course, golf resort after fireball-fueled fairway drive. For the 34-year-old Erica Mayer wrecked her car on the greens. Not sure what hole. While Mayer uninjured, responding deputies noted she was incoherent, lacked balance, and had slurred speech. I'm just getting ready to tee off, officer. A witness reported observing Mayer driving her vehicle across one of the resort's golf courses prior to the arrival of law enforcement. Mayer stated that she had not consumed alcohol, though deputies reported smelling the odor of alcohol on her breath. Yeah, I'm going to have to call liar here. You reek of a drunken whore. Did I say that? No take backs. A search of her vehicle revealed an unopened 10-pack of 50-milliliter Fireball cinnamon whiskey bottles, 21 open 50-milliliter bottles of Fireball. Hers was all fireballed out. That's a lot of little bottles, man. Mayer refused to participate in standardized field sobriety tests and declined to provide breath samples to determine her blood alcohol content. But I've not been drinking, Your Honor. We're not in court yet. Do I need to take off my clothes? No, we're not there yet either. Mayer arrested and booked into jail. She has been charged with driving under the influence, DUI with property damage, and refusing to submit to a DUI test. Happy times in jails, but that hangover, oof, that gonna be a bitch. No, thank you. Think before you dink, people, and yeah, before you drink, that too.
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8: Weather channel forecast for the Midlands. Well, temperatures are going to remain hot here next couple of days. Warm and sticky. Sunshine's in the forecast here today. 95, 68 below tonight. Sunny, warm and humid with a chance of showers and storms on Thursday. Thursday's high in the mid-90s and around 90 on Friday with showers and thunderstorms in the forecast. We're going to continue to keep that storm chance going right on through the weekend. Richard DeWedding at the Weather Channel.
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Plus, Scrot that really rocks at 94.7, The Hog, Once Bitten, Twice Shy, Great White. And heads up, headline for you for today. Book warning about threat of AI contains AI-generated fake quotes. Well, we're that freaking lazy and hypocritical. Dude can't even be bothered to write a book hating on AI without using AI. And for the record, no, not intentional. Dude said it was an accident. My bad. I thought AI had my back, but it tricked me. Do I have to get my money back? Just give it to AI. Okay, kind of inadvertently proving his own point, right? AI is taking over, even for some of the AI haters. I need a drink. Joe Walsh and Rocky Mountain Way, 94.7 The Hog.

0: classic rock that really rocks at 94.7 The Hog. That Joe Walsh, Rocky Mountain Way, and the holidays. Don't want to forget about those holidays for today. This May 20th, Amelia Earhart Day. For real, like, what happened to Amelia Earhart? I mean, we know she went down, but is it possible that she lived? I mean, all the rumors that are out there. Regardless, yes, the woman most definitely deserves her day. Happy Amelia Earhart Day. Today is also Be a Millionaire Day. What's that? That wasn't supposed to make it into the script. Just for the already millionaires, so they can laugh at us. Wow, that's it, isn't it? Do rich people make fun of us all the time? That's what I thought, dude. So not Be a Millionaire Day. I mean, yes. I mean, if you're already a million, gotcha, man. At least we got Pick Strawberries Day. Do we get to pick them for ourselves, or is that only for the millionaires? That one's for us. They got a gourmet chef. Sure, why not, man? Lottery is rigged too, isn't it? I don't care. I'm playing the lottery today. I feel lucky for some. What reason? I'm gonna be a millionaire today. I encourage everybody to be a millionaire day. That somebody's got to pull it off, right?
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Classic Rock that really rocks at 94.7 The Hog. You got another thing coming. Judas Priest, we're just keeping that music flowing. Getting closer to quitting time for me. You guys already quit. Getting closer to quitting time for me, that is. Aerosmith, Last Child, 94.7 The Hog.

0: Classic rock that really rocks at 94.7 The Hog. What I Like About You. The Romantics just about does it for me. I'm Lance here. Got to get to get before I get gone. New survey reveals that Gen Z dominates overthinking behaviors with 69% admitting to daily mental spiraling. The poll, 2,000 adults, shows millennials trailing at 63%, while baby boomers register only 38%. Their top concerns include replaying embarrassing moments in their head, worrying about unsent responses, and analyzing text message perceptions. Social media amplifies these tendencies, with 56% deleting posts lacking sufficient engagement within an hour. The research found 81% of Gen Z regularly getting trapped in mental loops, compared to 68% of all adults. The trick, my friend, is not to care. I don't care, man. My wife hates that I don't care. She's always telling me, you can't say that. I'm like, I just said it. You can't take it back at that point. There's no take back. So if you can't take it back, who cares? just got to let it go. You know what I'm saying? Just got to let it go. Candlebox Far Behind. That's next. I'm Gone and Later.
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3: Weather Channel forecast for the Midlands. Thunderstorm chances on their way up for Memorial Day weekend, and summertime sticks around for tomorrow. 65 degrees are low tonight, 92 on Thursday, and 86 on Friday. Thunderstorms Saturday and Sunday with highs in the 80s. I'm meteorologist Scott Laurie Moore at the Weather Channel.
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0: Speaking of Southern stuff, as promised, Tom Petty's daughter, Adria Petty, going to join us tonight, along with Tom's longtime producer and archivist, Ryan Yulyate. We have some cool 50th anniversary stuff to talk about when it comes to Tom and the Heartbreakers. Some of it's happening later this year, and right now you can get your hands on a cool live release from back in the day. We will talk about all of it tonight on Ultimate Classic Rock.
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0: It's Ultimate Classic Rock, and as promised, Adria Petty is here with us tonight. Adria, we're going to be hearing songs later this evening from a cool new vinyl LP available from TomPetty.com that is a concert from Tom and the Heartbreakers recorded live in Boston back in 1978. How did this particular release come together?
1: Well, I mean, we kind of laugh about it. I give Ryan a hard time about it because we're not really supposed to put bootlegs out, you know, based on the philosophy of, you know, my beautiful dad of having this sort of super audiophile level sound at all times since the days of, you know, recording in the 70s. But we kind of, you know, people have been sort of squeaking the wheel, and Gennaro came with all these tapes, and we put out the Gennaro tapes with Jack White, who, when we told him about that, got really excited about some more low fidelity releases coming out from the estate. And then we put out Gennaro, much to, you know, Ryan's chagrin. He ended up liking it. And he started to sort of open his mind a little bit more to, hey, this thing that's on two tracks, it was made for radio, but it's exquisite. Like, maybe this is something that's not one of our major releases, right? But is something that people would really treasure and dig having. So it turns out it just really, I listened to it again last night before this interview and just was like, it's got a really incredible patina to it. It's just a time capsule into that club. You know, more and more the way we, you know, we used to like things presented to us so specifically in art and in video and in film. And now we're kind of trying to feel something a little bit more with the texture of the raw stuff. When we get footage or when we got music, we're just trying to, you know, feel it a little bit more. And in that way, I think even my dad would have agreed, like, that's worth putting out, and that's really cool, and that's really at a top level, because it's a 5-star show, you know? And I'm sure Ryan did things to sweeten it and make it better. I know he took, you know, bad noises out of it and stuff. It just is a real kick-ass, rip-shit show, and it shows, you know, I remember as a little kid hearing things like Shout at shows and just feeling like there was a spiritual occurrence happening. Really amazing to go back to that and hear that in this.
0: Well, we'll hear more from Adria and also Tom's longtime producer and archivist, Ryan Yuliate. Right now, let's play some classic Petty. It's UCR.

0: 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This next song has not been tested, researched, studied, or probed.
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0: Well, maybe it's been probed.
1: You're going to feel a little pressure.
0: We just think it rocks.

You have trouble in Florida once again. Check this headline out. Florida man tops 130 miles per hour in Lee County Chase. Then he asked the cops if he should upgrade his car. Sir, you have a lot of nerve asking that question, but I do have a song for you. It's Ultimate Classic Rock.

0: We will have more of our Tom Petty related conversation about the new Petty live set that hopefully you already own. And if you don't, my chat with Adria and Ryan will be my humble attempt to convince you to grab it. This is UCR. 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
1: 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You have inspired your families, your schools, and your community. As you step into your next chapter, remember that your future is bright and your possibilities are endless. Graduates, we salute you, we celebrate you, and we are so very proud of you. Congratulations to the class of 2026.
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0: If you're just joining us, we have the treat of having Tom Petty's daughter, Adria, here with us tonight, along with his longtime archivist and producer, Ryan Uliate. And Ryan, what do you appreciate about this 1978 Boston concert from Tom and the Heartbreakers?
1: Well, I think the thing with this show is that it's just such a good show, you know. Yeah, and Tom's thing was like, you know, it has to be above the bar. And yeah, it was on two track. And yeah, you know, I would have preferred if it was multi-track. But the point is, the performance is what it's about, you know. And this performance is just so good, and that just carries it through. The audience is into it, you know. You can see these guys are like just getting the crowd going. They're really getting good at this point. So it was just such a spectacular performance. And I think the venue, the Record Store Day venue, is great for exactly what Adria was saying. You know, finding these little kind of obscure gem kind of things, and having that be a place where we can let people experience it. And I gotta say, I don't know if you've seen the record yet, the actual physical form.
0: It's fantastic.
1: To me, this is one of the coolest looking records I've ever seen. I love the fact that they made it. You know, they distressed it, and it's kind of, you know, it looks like it's been sitting in your collection for 40 years or whatever. It's just beautiful, and I think it just reinforces the entire, you know, what this whole project is about.
0: As I mentioned, we will hear some tunes from the Paradise Live show later today. We'll get into that during UCR Backstage. Right now, let's play some classic Petty from the 90s on UCR.